0: Donna Cruz. You know, between social media and TV news, it can feel like we're all just constantly disagreeing on everything. It's easy to wonder if it's even possible to have a kind conversation with someone we don't see eye to eye with. Well, Dave Burchett is a TV sports director and author of the book, Waking Up Slowly.
1: Oh, absolutely. I think it's completely possible to be kind in our conversation and our discourse. But I think what it requires is for us to lower our defenses and to realize or to at least attempt to understand where this person is coming from. The thing that I find is that most of the people I disagree with when I sit down and get to know them are genuinely good people, that we're just simply at different viewpoints. When you get past those flashpoints and actually get into conversation, you realize that this other person, and hopefully yourself, that are both people that care, that are kind, that just have different viewpoints. It's so important to be heard. You know, my tendency is to interrupt. Let me tell you where you're wrong. And if I just listen and I hear what they're saying, I let them finish, and then I kind of restate what I heard from them, and then maybe say, okay, but here's how I feel about a couple of those points. So much more effective. Be quick to listen, slow to speak.
2: Uplifting
0: and encouraging.
2: The River.

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1: OH.
0: And these songs will help keep you smiling as you wait for the opening kickoff.
1: Uplifting and encouraging. The River.
2: You know

0: uplifting and encouraging. The River.
1: Hi, I'm Keith Stevens. You know, things feel different when you're dating than they do when you're married. Your relationship changes. Richard and Renda Horn are life transition specialists and the authors of the book Don't Divorce Over Corned Beef and Cabbage. They share how marriage is a real learning process.
2: It was years ago, before I ever got married, I thought more about what this person would be bringing to the table for me as opposed to what we would bring to the table for one another. Because marriage is an exchange. It's not one way. It's an exchange. And I didn't have that exchange mentality, to be honest with you. I had, what am I getting out of this? I remember when I first got married, people would say, oh my gosh, oh my goodness, here it comes. You're going to see all these things about him that you don't like. Oh, you watch, you know. But you know what? I saw more of what I didn't like about myself. Prior to marriage, I would say, oh my gosh, you know, I'm a giver. You know, I'm not selfish. And technically, I really wasn't to myself until I got in certain situations and I had to choose, let's see, am I going to do this for him or do this for me? Am I going to give this for him or give this for me? And that's when I began to see certain things. And I said, Lord, continue to show me, continue to show me those areas that displease you and those areas that will work against me, not just in my relationship with God, but also in the relationship with my spouse.
3: I lost my job. How will I tell my family?
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3: 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The question is, how do we tell our kids? First, we need to make sure we're honest, but then help them understand that this is a hard time for everybody. 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While it's okay for them to see you afraid, it's important that they also see you have victory over it.
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15: Clears we go through the night with a low down to 55 and north wind at 5 to 10 miles an hour. Mostly sunny on Monday with highs in the mid-70s. Mostly clear Monday night, lows in the mid-50s. Sunny for Tuesday, the high 75. Partly cloudy and upper 50s Tuesday night. I'm meteorologist Matthew Harding on Uplifting and Encouraging with the River.
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0: Bruce. Our fast-paced society sometimes goes too fast, and we need to slow down. We need to have patience. Jo Saxton is an international speaker and pastor, and she wrote the book, The Dream of You, Let Go of Broken Identities and Live the Life You Were Made For.
1: You know, I get a drive-through coffee, I get instant food. It's not always the greatest, but it's quick. And I've had to retrain myself. And I think our responsibility to the next generation and to each other is to remind ourselves that some of the best things are built and take time and take perseverance. One of the reasons I love my kids being in sports is because it forces them to train. One of the reasons I encourage them in their musical instruments is because you don't sound amazing straight away. You have to practice and practice. And I constantly look for things that remind us that things take time to develop. And I like a meal in a slow cooker because it takes a while, you know? It takes a while before the aromas come together and everything breaks down and comes to its best flavor. And I try and surround us as a family with opportunities for things to take time. For my own self, when I get impatient with a prayer that takes a long time to get answered, for a habit that I want to change overnight, where have I bought into the quick fix nature of our culture, which has some wonderful things about it? But where am I looking for things that actually really do need to take time?
2: Uplifting
3: and encouraging
2: The River.

0: when we wrote this song, I got together like any other day with some of my friends, and I had just been singing that, and you know, I never would have ever known how good God is. So we just started to unpack it. What are those things in life? Let's really talk about the honest ones. God, thank you for the fires that forged me with faith. Thank you for even the anger that it forced me to pray. And so I hope as you hear this song, you can look at those circumstances in your life and that it pushes you towards God.
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4: I've been totally blind all my life, and I've faced a lot of problems proving myself and the things that I strive to do. I've been through a lot between being, you know, picked on by kids and having people tell me what I could and couldn't do. And I decided in eighth grade that I want to teach students who are blind to show them that nothing is impossible. If you want something bad enough, then you try very hard to achieve it. I graduated with a degree in education and Newman with a degree in English, and I'm now

0: to get my master's in teaching children who are visually impaired, and I just want people to know that a disability doesn't get in your way of doing anything if you just simply don't let it.
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1: The music and the stories and the sharing. I'm just very thankful for everything you guys do.
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0: I'm Donna Cruz. Sometimes life just isn't fair. If you were only dealt a different deck, then things would be better. You could be content. Now that thought popped into Kevin Atlas's mind too. In his new book, Get in the Game, he shares how he overcame the odds to become the first person to play Division I college basketball with only one full arm. So what if he had two? Is he ever angry about it?
1: Yeah, have I ever been angry about God, about my arm? And I'd say the majority of my life, I would say, yeah, I'm pretty frustrated. It was harder to get recruited in basketball, per se. Roy Williams, we scrimmaged him, UNC. This is the year 2009 that won the national championship. After the scrimmage, Roy Williams at UNC shook my hand after and said, if you had two arms, you'd be the number one draft pick in the NBA. Walked away, wasn't recruiting me. Best and worst thing I ever heard. With that being said, today, if you gave me a left arm, I wouldn't take it. It took me the majority of my life to be able to say that. But if you gave me a left hand today, I wouldn't take it. And honestly, it's allowed me to connect with so many people in just the most extraordinary way I'd have never believed. And I hope that for every listener out there, you're able to look in the mirror and love yourself right back. And the sooner you can accept your nub, whatever that is to you, your insecurity, what you don't like about yourself, that's the sooner you can change the world.
2: Uplifting and encouraging.
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1: Hi, I'm Keith Stevens. As much stress as there is in life, it's good to laugh. Julie Lyles Carr is a mom of eight and has written books like Raising an Original. She says that family life is often like living in a sitcom.
2: My daughter, Macy, who is now 18, was getting ready to prep dinner one night. And my husband, Michael, goes through seasons where he'll eat very vegetarian. He won't eat, you know, much animal protein at all. And so she was getting out chicken breasts to make part of our dinner, and she was getting out different items. And my youngest child, Jake, who's nine, popped up to the bar at the counter where she was working, and he was watching her, and he said, "Macy, do you think that Dad will eat that?" And Macy said, "Eat dinner with us?" And he said, "Well, no, eat that." And Macy said, "Oh, the chicken?" She said, "No, buddy, I don't think so." And Jake goes, "Oh, that's right. Because he's like Jesus's mom." And Macy said, "Jesus's mom? How is Jesus's mom like Dad?" And he said, "Ugh, Macy, the vegetarian Mary." So, you know, there are a lot of different ways that being kids, even hearing them talk about Jesus's mom, can be really different and really entertaining in this big family with all the chaos and all the things that go on all the time. The
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9: Stay clear as we go through the night with a low down to 55 and north wind at 5 to 10 miles an hour. Mostly sunny on Monday with highs in the mid-70s. Mostly clear Monday night, lows in the mid-50s. Sunny for Tuesday, the high 75. Partly cloudy and upper 50s Tuesday night. I'm meteorologist Matthew Harding on Uplifting and Encouraging the River.
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0: I'm Keith Stevens. You never know what good will come from a timely text, a love note in a lunchbox, or even just a smile to a stranger. Well, our friend Dan Wilt is a musician and the author of books like A Well-Worn Path. But really, if you had to choose one word to describe Dan, he's an encourager, and you can be the same.
1: Recently, I was at a church service. I was feeling particularly heavy, just down in my heart. Life was not going my way, and I needed some encouragement. As the service was about to begin, a dear friend came running up to me. He threw his arms around me without shame and gave me a huge bear hug. "Dan," he said, "you are my hero." Now, that was the last thing I felt like I was to anyone at that point. So, of course, I welled up and I started to cry. Then my friend stepped back from his hug. He put his hand on my shoulder and he began to pray for me. Now, my friend is a very special young man, as you can already tell. But what makes him even more special is that he has Down syndrome, and he remains one of the most delightful people I will ever have in my life. You see, we don't need to be spiritual superstars to give someone the gift of encouragement. We don't need to be smart or wise or funny or the perfect friend. We don't have to have the right Bible verse, the right soundbite, or the right smile for someone whose heart is low and is simply in need of some lifting. Like my friend, we just need to be present. The heavy lifting of the heart is done by simple words of encouragement. Well, maybe you're in a position to encourage someone who's feeling low today. I'd encourage you to step out of your comfort zone and into their pain zone. Often we don't want to go there because we're not sure what we'll say. Well, like my friend, forget about saying the right words they need. Just be present to them. Listen to them. Look them in the eye and offer a word of simple support and prayer. You'll be amazed how powerful a small act of encouragement can be when it's offered with great love.
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3: 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She was a single mom, raised me and my sister. We're like 9 months and 23 days apart, and she did a great job to the best of her ability. However, she started getting Alzheimer's. She realized just how much that she loved us, and especially me. But my mother never dated, never did anything but provide for us. She did the very best she could do. And at the end, when things were different, it was like all over again. We were children, and she just gave us everything. I thought, well, we really didn't appreciate what we had with her being a single mom, but now it's time for us to appreciate it, and we did, and it was the best life ever.

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3: That's TWR's Susie Peck. I'm Andy Napier, and this is Footsteps from TWR. In Matthew 11:28, Jesus says, "Come to me, all you who are weary and burdened, and I will give you rest." In John 7:37, he says, "If anyone is thirsty, let him come to me and drink." And finally, there's his promise in John 6:37, "And the one who comes to me, I will never cast out." Susie, that's good news. Jesus is waiting for us with open arms.
2: You who are listening to us, I don't know what your situation is, but I like reminding people that God sees you. 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Come to him. 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It's beautiful.
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3: And you're listening to my song, Lord, It Feels Good. I find it pretty easy to tell myself that God loves me. But for me to actually take the time to stop and open up His Word and receive His love, like to actually receive it, to actually know that He sees me and cares about my day, is a whole nother thing. How are we possibly going to know that God loves us if we don't give Him a voice into our lives? Giving Him a voice into our lives is by stopping and opening His Word. I wrote this one after one of those moments where I stopped. It's supposed to make you smile, bob your head, as you should be doing, because Lord, it feels good to be loved by you.
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1: What would we do without your station and all you people? I don't know.
2: Uplifting and encouraging. The River.

0: I'm Donna Cruz. The foundation you're building at home is the launching pad for your kids' future. So in a society that says you can do anything, is that foundation built with loving truth or anxiety? Sissy Goff is a child counselor and author of the new book, Raising Worry-Free Girls. She says a gift you can give your kids is to be real with them.
1: If your child says, I'm just not the best basketball player, I'm not that good at basketball, I think it's completely appropriate to say, yeah, you're not the best basketball player, and it's okay. None of us are the best at anything. And I would say my two cents in this whole anxiety epidemic is I think part of the problem is that we have lost the first part of John 16:33. In this world, you will have trouble. I think kids today, especially kids in the church, believe everything should be my best day ever, living my best life. All those Instagram messages we're putting out over and over. I should be able to do all the things all the time in the best way possible. And they just can't. Everybody's not good at everything. We all have areas we need to grow. And so we talk a lot about helping kids strengthen muscles, talking about muscles with them, whether it's the muscle of empathy or the muscle of math skills or the muscle of, you know, sports. I mean, we all have things like that. And so as a family talking about, yeah, I'm working on this and you're working on that and you're working on that, is such a great message to communicate to them that none of us are there yet. We're all figuring it out and things are going to be hard. I mean, I just think we've stopped talking about that in a way that has been detrimental to kids.
2: Uplifting and encouraging. The River.

0: school schedules,
1: sports schedules,
0: work schedules. In the middle of it all, thanks for taking some time for encouragement.
1: Uplifting and encouraging the river.
2: Making well with my soul.

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0: 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The River.
1: I'm Keith Stevens. The world is made up of teams, and your first one is in your own home. Nick Arnett is a family-friendly comedian.
2: Other people say you can throw an apple core out the window because it gives the animals something to eat. So they can come down to the road for a nice, big, healthy snack. Now, the most creative rationale for throwing an apple core out the window is it will plant seeds for other trees to grow. And of course, our freeways are lined with apple trees. Yes.
1: Nick remembers a moment from his childhood that showed him what team is all about.
3: When I was in first grade, we took off in the station wagon to Stapleton International Airport in Denver, where I grew up. And we were going there because we were going to get to meet the president. At that time, it was Lyndon Baines Johnson. Unbelievable how things were in those days. We went to the airport and we walked right out onto the tarmac, and there was just one of those velvet theater ropes. That's it. We got to stand out there, and Air Force One pulls up. It was unbelievable. And all these people with cameras, Secret Service comes out of the plane, and last but not least is LBJ, that big old guy, over 6 feet tall, waving his big old cowboy hat. So exciting. And we were there because we were going to get to shake the president's hand. So he comes down the line, and I have my little first grade hand out there, and he passed right over my little seven-year-old hand. And I was so disappointed. He missed everybody's hands except my mom. We felt horrible. But my mom says, you know what? I shook the president's hand. So if I shook his hand, then he's still on my hand. So if I shake your hand, it'll be like you shook the president's hand. And we bought into it hook, line, and sinker. So she shook all of our hands and touched all of our faces, and we left very satisfied that we had accomplished our mission. That's teamwork.
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8: Stay clear as we go through the night with a low down to 55 and north wind at 5 to 10 miles an hour. Mostly sunny on Monday with highs in the mid-70s. Mostly clear Monday night, lows in the mid-50s. Sunny for Tuesday, the high 75. Partly cloudy and upper 50s Tuesday night. I'm meteorologist Matthew Harding on Uplifting and Encouraging the River.
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0: I'm Donna Cruz. You were made for this. If you're wondering what I'm talking about, Matt Hammett says all you have to do is look around your house. Used to be the lead singer of the band Sanctus Real and has written a book called Lead Me.
1: Whatever your dream is that you're working for in the world, there are thousands of people behind you, like ready and willing to take your place, who would never be sorry to see you knocked off that ladder. But at home, your kids have one father, your wife has one husband, and that is the thing that we most need to care for. Like, God has designed us and called us to do that job in a special way that only we can do. And without us being there for them, there's a painful void that really affects them for the rest of their lives. And if we're really into legacy work, then, you know, we don't start where any man can go. We start where only we can go. You know, those moments where you're, you know, changing diapers or cleaning dishes or whatever it is that drives you crazy, searching for like the matching sock. All those little funny moments that we experience that can just like make us roll our eyes or just feel tired. That's the small stage where God really honors those little acts of faithfulness as we patiently and lovingly and humbly walk out as servant leaders, as men and women, to our families. I'd rather fail anywhere else in the world, to be honest, than fail in those moments.
2: Uplifting and encouraging.
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2: 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I have questioned if you could. And when it led me to the cross, only then I understood that even in the ruthless pain,

0: uplifting and encouraging the river. So smile.
1: I think it's so important to show the people we love how much they mean to us. So who's that person for you? And how have they encouraged you? 800-726-4150. That's 800-726-4150. Who's that someone special who's always there to encourage you?
2: His name is Kirk. A year ago, my job transferred me to a different city, so he left his job so that he could come and be with me. It's been a struggle trying to find a new job, but anything I need to do for my job, any function I need to go to, he's there. He's encouraging me, and I'm so proud of him, and I'm so happy that he's my husband. He could have had a totally different attitude and said, you know what, I'm going to stay where I am, do my job, and then you can't go. You have to stay with me. I'm the guy. But he doesn't feel like he has to make $1 million to be the head of our home. You know, it's not about the financial contribution. It's about the spiritual contribution.
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2: Every day, it just makes me feel good.
3: 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The River.

0: The holiday season still may be weeks away, but it's always a perfect time to celebrate giving. Keep the Faith Charities is the home of the Christmas Wish, granting wishes to those in need. They're already at work preparing to help more families this year, creating stories like this one.
1: It's Penny looking for Gilsey right now. Gilsey, I know this is a tough time of the year for you and your family. A few years back, you lost your husband to ALS, right?
2: It is. And he actually passed away November 30th, right before Christmas. So this season is really hard on us.
1: And don't you have an autistic child?
2: I do. My 9-year-old is autistic, and he has significantly regressed after his father passed.
1: And you have another child too, right?
2: Yes, I have a 4-year-old little girl.
1: And with all that pain, I know you're feeling, it's going to be so tough to try to make Christmas cheery and happy for your little ones. Oh, yeah.
2: I'm trying to make the best of it, but it's hard because this is when I mostly feel the loneliness and feel the emptiness that he left. This is when I mostly feel alone.
1: Well, Gilsey, can I tell you first, you're not alone. You got a big God looking out for you guys.
2: Thank you.
1: And Christmas angels are something that have become important to you.
2: I've had them in my life ever since my husband was sick. God used many Christmas angels to bless our family on several Christmases. So you guys have been a blessing for my family.
1: Well, Gilsey?
2: Yes?
1: We would like to hook you up with childcare so you can go out there and find that perfect job, just the one that's right for you and your family. And speaking of your beautiful children, here comes the fun part. We want to give you 2 generous gift cards, 1 per kid, and then 1 for you, so you guys can start making some awesome Christmas memories on Christmas Eve and Christmas morning together.
2: Thank you so much. Thank you.
1: Oh. You're going to make me cry.
2: God bless you guys for blessing our family.
1: Our thanks to Keep the Faith Charities, a nonprofit organization, for making encouragement contagious here on Keep the Faith. More information about Christmas Wish is available at keepthefaith.com.
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0: 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The River.
1: Hi, I'm Keith Stevens. Why did you choose the names you did for your kids or even your pets? There's great power in a name. And when it comes to forgiveness, that power can play out when you choose to rename. Esther Fleece Allen was abandoned by her parents at a young age and shares an experience she had with her own child in her new book, Your New Name.
2: My son was just 2 months old, and you know, I had a lot of anger and unforgiveness towards my biological father. And I was there and I started singing this song over my child. And I didn't even know, like, why do I know this song? It was the Apostles' Creed. And I had a memory come back of my father. I mean, I must have been 6, 7, 8 years old when he told me to memorize the Apostles' Creed. And it was in this moment that God just gave me this element of forgiveness for my father. And I was renaming my father instead of just saying, you know, he abandoned me. I was able to say, well, at least he tried, you know, and instead of remembering all of his angry outbursts, I remembered this tender moment of him wanting me to remember the Apostles' Creed. And I think that's what happens when we know our identity is in God. We can start to rename our offenders, and it gives them less power. It gives what they did less power in our lives.
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4: Because there's not an easy answer. 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But when we have, over and over again, as I interviewed people, the thing that got them through those storms, those rocky times, was the comfort of God's presence. And you know, we see that again and again in scripture. Joseph getting thrown into the cistern and then tossed into prison. 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
8: Stay clear as we go through the night with a low down to 55 and north wind at 5 to 10 miles an hour. Mostly sunny on Monday with highs in the mid-70s. Mostly clear Monday night, lows in the mid-50s. Sunny for Tuesday, the high 75. Partly cloudy and upper 50s Tuesday night. I'm meteorologist Matthew Harding on Uplifting and Encouraging the River.
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3: And this is the story behind our song, Stepping Stones.
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3: This song came from one of the hardest seasons of our lives. About a year before writing the song, I was diagnosed with a chronic illness and everything slowed down in a way we couldn't control. I didn't understand why it was happening and I wrestled with God a lot during that time. But in the middle of that, I felt God pull closer to me than ever before.
5: We hope this song is a reminder that growth doesn't always look like a straight line. It's uneven, uncomfortable, and often disguised as failure. In those moments, we hope this song meets you exactly where you're at to remind you that what the enemy meant for evil, God will turn around for your good.
1: The story that made the song.
0: On the river.
4: When I look.

0: I'm Donna Cruz. So what are the keys to truly standing out in a good way? Andy Andrews is a New York Times bestselling author and motivational speaker. Andy says to make an impact, you have to understand the difference between weird and different.
1: My boys went with me on a trip. When I travel, I carry books with me. And so on this trip, I got my children's book, The Kid Who Changed the World. I put six or seven of them in each of my boys' backpacks. And I said, here, you know, when we're in an airport or something and you see some kid, you can give them the book. We got home, we're all unpacking. I lifted one of those backpacks and it was still really heavy. And I went, you got these books still in here? And they had not given away a single book. And I said, you guys, you didn't give away a single book on the whole trip? Why not? And my oldest son said, Dad, that's just weird. And I kind of smiled and laughed at myself. And I said, okay, all right, I understand why you think that's weird. See, here's the deal. It's not weird. It's different. You know, to go up to a family and scream at them and then dance around in a circle and then throw a book at them, that would be weird. It feels weird to you because nobody else is doing it. And you need to understand the difference in weird and different. Obviously, you do not want to be weird, but trust me, if you do not do something different, you will not end up in a place that is different.
2: Uplifting and encouraging.
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4: I had a stroke. I didn't know it was a stroke. I waited to go to the emergency room because I figured something was wrong. All the doctors told me I should have died. God had his hands just holding me tight for 3 days until I realized, hey, something's wrong. And it just gave a whole new meaning to the song, Oh, How He Loves Us. And I just wanted to inspire somebody. Our world gets torn apart. We get taken away from things. I was a school bus driver for 25 years, and now I can't drive. And it breaks my heart. But I know there's something better out there. I know there's something I am called to do. Some days I just don't know what that is. And other days I'm just relaxed and know he's going to take care of me.
5: Hey, parents! It's River Dog! Want to officially be...

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2: I spoke at this event called Heal Our Patriots, for the patriots that have served our country. And there was one man in particular. His name is Mike. They called him Big Mike because he's big. So he fought for our country and was wounded in battle and did things and saw things he could not unsee or forget. He was traumatized, had severe PTSD, tried to take his life on two occasions, one time putting a gun in his mouth, and another time his family found him preparing to take his life and they stopped him. Please don't leave us. We love you. But he was so tormented by the things that he had done in war, the things he had seen in war. But Mike came into contact with Christians who loved him, and his life was changed, and he gave his life to Jesus Christ. And now not only is he a forgiven man, but now he's actually a chaplain ministering to others who have been traumatized in battle. You say, well, Greg, I've done some pretty horrible things. I don't know if God would forgive me. God loves you. God will forgive you. God will change you, but you must come to him. Come with your problems. Come with your addictions. Come with your sins. Come just as you are, as we sing. Just come.
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2: I just love the river. 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
1: And this is the story that made the song.
2: 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It's Christian from Passion Music, and I want to talk about our new song, Just That Good.

0: It is a joy bomb. You know, scripture says that the joy of the Lord is our strength. And that's really, it's in this song a lot. In Psalm 40, David writes, he said, "I waited patiently for the Lord. He inclined and heard my cry. He lifted me up out of the pit. He set my feet on a rock. And then he put a new song in my mouth, a hymn of praise to God." And that's what this song is. It's an expression of a heart set free, redeemed, brought back to life by the love and the touch of God. And when you've been redeemed like that, you can't help but sing about it. You want to dance a little bit. You want to shout. And that's what this song is. It's the expression of that love.
1: The story that made the song.
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1: Are you praising your boy's effort or his outcomes? When Mitchell achieved something such as winning a soccer game or a high score on a test, his parents expressed a lot of excitement, lavishing praise on him. Inside, Mitchell began to ask himself, what if I didn't win? What if I didn't get a good grade? Would my parents still love me? What about you? Do you praise your son more for his good results than you do for a good effort or a great attitude? 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

0: I Found Jesus is a song about my testimony. I've been through a lot of hurt in my life, and even in the moments where I wanted to give up on God, He never once gave up on me. Every single step of the way, I found Jesus time and time again, and He gave me a reason to keep going no matter how difficult things got. Romans 8:39 says, "Nor height, nor depth, nor anything else in creation will ever be able to separate us from the love of God." This verse has given me so much peace and comfort in the moments where I felt unworthy of being loved. God has never turned His back on me once, but there have been many moments that I have tried to walk away from Him, and it led me to some of my lowest moments where I had no choice but to call upon the name of the Lord. And in those moments, I was still met with His grace and loving kindness. So if you've ever felt like you're too far gone, I've been there. And I'm here to tell you that there's a God who has never left you, and He never will.
1: The story that made the song.
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0: I'm Bryce Johnson with this Unpacking It Sports and Faith Minute. As sports fans, when we get bored with our favorite sports team or we're tired of losing, we can become apathetic toward them. Instead of engaging with passion, we can just go through the motions as we watch a game with no excitement. The truth is, sometimes in other areas of life, we also get bored or caught up in busyness, leading to a lack of real joy and excitement. But as followers of Jesus, we have to fight apathy and not just go through the motions. We must continue to remind ourselves of all that God has done for us. When we feel disengaged, we must also understand what it means to be connected to the source of our joy and passion. Jesus says, "I am the vine, you are the branches. If you remain in me and I in you, you will bear much fruit. Apart from me, you can do nothing." Today, let's not be apathetic, but rather experience the fullness of our life in Christ. I'm Bryce Johnson, and you can unpack that. For more, go to unpackingit.com.
1: 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But ask someone about one of their children, and most people can talk a long time. The concept is one thing, but people are another. This is also true when it comes to religion and knowing Jesus. Those with religion can talk to you about it, but those who truly know Jesus will talk to you about him. Some people may even know all about Jesus, but not know Jesus personally. 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
2: 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Hey, this is Debbie Griffith. 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He is God. Genesis 18:14 is a question I hear a lot in my head. 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

0: Heaven Down Here is a cry for the presence of Jesus in the middle of all of it. It's a prayer for the Holy Spirit to come near, for God's will to be done, and for His kingdom to come on earth as it is in heaven.
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0: This is Today's Single Christian, and I'm Lena Ebujamra. 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God makes no mistakes. 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But for now, your singleness is God's best for you, so quit striving. 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

0: It just seems like every time I'm feeling down and like there's no hope, you know, I get in my car and I turn on the radio and there's always that song playing. 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

0: Uplifting and Encouraging the River. I'm producer Mike. That's the new one from Brandon Lake, How Good God Is. Pastors work so hard and deserve to be celebrated. I know for my pastor, he is awesome. He even helped me last year when I was moving into my new apartment, helped me move a bunch of stuff. And if you've got a pastor that you just really appreciate like I do, here's your opportunity to celebrate them. 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
1: The Missing Passport. I'm Cindy Tang with Moving Moments. I knew it was somewhere in the house, so periodically I'd pray, Lord, you gotta help me find my passport. 3 months later, I found it. It had slipped to the floor behind the bottom drawer of my filing cabinet. As relieved as I was, I realized something. I did not know where my passport was, but God did. And it reminded me of King David's words in Psalm 139:1. You have searched me, Lord, and you know me. God knows where we are, what we're facing, and what weighs on our hearts. Nothing in our lives escapes his notice. Absolutely nothing. So if you're facing uncertainty today, remember this. The God who knows you best is the one you can trust the most. To listen to more encouraging stories like this one, go to movingmoments.org. I'm Cindy Tang with Moving Moments. Now it's your time to make a move.
2: 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Life has a way of wearing us down, doesn't it? 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

0: my daughter was having some problems. 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
1: 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He does so much, but it's so much cooking.
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0: 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On the night you're falling all to pieces, you can bring your lonely heart to Jesus. What if I told you that I believe it?
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1: Logan,
2: and Chillicothe.

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As somebody who definitely deals with some anxiety, my heart is troubled pretty much every day. There's just so much going on in the world, and sometimes my brain feels like it has to solve it all, and that gets me to worry.

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0: really just all about how we need to be doing life with friends. We can't be going through life by ourselves, disconnected. There's a biblical moment in Exodus about Moses realizing that the army of the Israelites would win when his arms were in the air. And when he got weary and tired and they came down, they would start to fall. His friends had his back, got next to him, and helped hold his arms up into the air. And I just thought that was a beautiful idea, or a picture, rather, of community and what we're supposed to do for one another. When somebody's struggling or getting weary or fighting through a time when it feels like God's not hearing your prayers, we stand beside each other and share each other's faith, really.
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0: Thanks for listening to Ohio's Home for Jesus Music, uplifting and encouraging the river. I'm producer Mike. They can be a sign of endearment, or maybe you're less than thrilled to get one. Nicknames. You can share a nickname that you have gotten and the story behind it when you call or text to share 800-609-1049. So recently I got put in this group chat with some different people, and we all talk about our love for roller coasters. I'm a huge roller coaster fan. And there's another dude named Mike in it. And he's been in the group chat for longer. He's known more of the people for a longer period of time. So of course he's going to be Mike. And he asked me if instead of being called Mike, I could go by Tabasco, and because Basco is my last name. I was like, sure, I'll roll with the hot sauce. That sounds good to me. So I just kind of let him call me that because I've also been called that many times before. So I just roll with it. And I like it. It's good on food, right? You can call or text to share your nickname and the story behind it. 800-609-1049. The
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2: I've heard it said, many people pleasers started out as parent pleasers. As women, it's so common to feel this urge to appease everyone, even at the cost of yourself. But we know this kind of people pleasing is unsustainable. The difference between doing selfless acts and being a people pleaser ultimately comes down to the root cause of the action. A servant-hearted person gives honestly, but a people pleaser does so to gain the affection of others. Be conscious of your daughter's parent pleasing. In difficult moments, affirm that she is loved and cherished no matter what. Remind her that always making her bed or getting the highest grade in class isn't why you love her. She doesn't need to earn your love. You love her unconditionally, and God does too.
1: We are all called to raise up the next generation of Christian leaders. 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

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I'm producer Mike. 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

0: can share your nickname when you call or text 800-609-1049 and share the story about it. For me, my nickname is Tabasco because my last name is Basco. I've had multiple people call me that, and especially recently when I got added to a group chat that had another Mike in it. We couldn't both be Mike, so I just embraced it. We had some friends get in on the conversation. Chris from Hilliard said, they call me Doc, not because I'm a doctor, but I just fixed everybody's computers in college, so my friends started calling me Doc, and now even my coworkers use it. And yes, I'm still fixing their computers too. Megan from Grove City said, my family calls me Beans. When I was little, I couldn't say my own name correctly, and apparently it came out sounding like Beans. My parents thought it was hilarious, and it just never went away, no matter what I did. Tyler from Worthington said, my nickname is Bubba because my little sister couldn't pronounce my name when we were kids, and Bubba was just what she came up with. I'm 32, and my entire family still calls me that. At least that one had a nice, cute origin.
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5: 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And it says you will change your laughter to mourning and your joy to gloom. 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
3: 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For the soybeans, November down by 1¢ at 13.17 3/4, January 13.31 a bushel down by 1 1/2. Wheat for December, $7 on the number, down by 3¼, March down 3 cents at 7.15¼. After Friday's trade, October live cattle down 20 points at 218.87. November feeders, 331.97 up 390. And October lean hogs, 78.22 down 97 cents. 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
4: If we stay in a bubble with everybody that agrees with us and that sees the world the way we do and from our same culture, we might go on thinking that we are right about everything.
5: Your world expands through stepping outside of your known circle. Hi, I'm Mark Gothier with Crew and Making Your Life Count. Josh Irby says some of life's greatest lessons come when we build relationships with people who see the world differently than we do.
4: Being exposed to those kind of things as kids is really powerful for who your kids become and how they view the world. As we cross over to a different culture who views time differently, who views relationships differently, who views money differently, who views all these different things in our life, we realize, maybe I can grow and see things differently.
5: Cross-cultural friendships teach humility, expand our perspective, and remind us that encouragement is often less about having the right words and more about simply showing up.
4: Cross-cultural relationships begin to make us more humble and receptive people in general. I think the heart of encouragement is not necessarily the wise thing that you say in the moment or even the things that you do, but your presence with someone else when they're going through something. I remember being in Moldova with a friend right as the Ukraine war was starting and sitting on his couch in the living room as he's trying to decide, what does he do with his family? Does he leave as there was a threat that the war would expand to Moldova? Does he stay? Guess what? I didn't have anything good to say, but I sat on the couch with him in his living room and we prayed together. And I know that had a very powerful effect on me, and I hope that it did on him too.
5: In a divided world, your presence can be a powerful witness. Listen well, love deeply, and trust God to work through simple acts of faithfulness. Learn more at crew.org/life.
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6: 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Jesus told his disciples in Matthew 6, verse 20, "Store up for yourselves treasures in heaven, where moth and rust do not destroy, and where thieves do not break in and steal." 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I wonder what treasures will you have in heaven as evidence of your work and witness on earth? 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So, tell someone about Jesus. 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

0: is the River Morning Show. I'm Josh. Hannah's on maternity leave. This moment comes for us all, and it can be a pretty cool story when you finally felt like an adult. Producer Mike, you are a young baby child of a man.
1: Yeah, I'm 25.
0: I mean that in all the best ways, you know, if there are best ways. Yeah. What recently happened made you feel like a grown up?
1: I got my first bed upgrade since I got out of a crib.
0: What? Have you been sleeping in a toddler bed for most of your life?
1: I slept in a twin bed up until about a week ago.
0: Unreal, dude. Yeah. It's funny because both my sons who are still at home are in twin beds and they are my size. We've gotten them new mattresses, but we haven't gotten new beds. Like you're talking like the whole big thing. What did you upgrade to?
1: I got a queen bed now, which is awesome. Dude. I can stretch out. Yeah. My arms are not hitting the wall anymore. What? Like, and now every time I come home, I'm like, I'm going to nap so well. Yes.
0: You could even end up diagonal.
1: Yeah.
0: And it's going to be okay.
1: I've woken up a few times in the middle of the night and been like, I'm in like one half of it. Yeah. I can stretch.
0: Yeah.
1: What is this?
0: You're still going to, like, mentally, you're still going to fill a certain space. But yeah, the nice part is when you wake up, you can. You're like, wow. Look at all of this room.
1: Mm-hmm.
0: It's all
1: amazing.
0: Yours.
1: Amazing. And it was about time because I felt like I could barely fit in it. Because I'm like, you know, I'm a decently tall guy. I'm 6 feet tall. I've got really long arms. Like, I needed that. It was long overdue.
0: Producer Mike has become a grown-up, everyone.
1: Thank you.
0: Congratulations. I love how it's radio and he just waved. He's like, thanks, everyone.
1: Mm-hmm. Just taking it in.
0: It's just me here, man. All right. When did you finally feel like a grown-up? What's the thing that happened that made you go, huh, we've reached adulthood and I didn't even see it coming? Call or text 800-609-1049.
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0: the River Morning Show. My name is Josh. Producer Mike is here. Hannah's on maternity leave. A lot of times we talk about age on the show in a bad way, like you know you're getting old when.
1: Oh,
0: that,
1: yeah.
0: That sort of thing.
1: Classic, yeah.
0: Yeah, and you just like roll your eyes like, I can't believe I'm this old. But as you age, there are these milestones where you're like, hey, you know what? This being a grown-up thing's... it's actually kind of nice.
1: There are a few good things about it.
0: So, producer Mike, you just started feeling like a grown-up because you did what?
1: Because I got a larger bed than a twin for the first time in my life.
0: Congratulations, dude. That's a big step.
1: It feels fantastic to be able to stretch my entire body out across the bed and not hit my hands on the wall.
0: Yeah, he's a grown-up, everyone. These kids these days. All right. You can call or text what happened when you started feeling like a grown-up. 800-609-1049 is the number, and some texts are through.
1: Bobby said, I went to pick up my four-year-old at daycare, and when I got to the classroom door, a kid shouted, someone's dad is here.
0: Yeah, and you're the dad. Yep. Yeah, and you're the dad. And you realize, oh, that started happening for me. Not when we like did things with our first child, but with our fourth child, you know, we start dropping them off places or whatever. And we realize we're a lot older than these other parents. You know, it's like, wait a second. And that's, you feel old, but simultaneously a little seasoned in a good way. Like,
1: yeah, all right,
0: we've survived so far.
1: You're still cooking.
0: It's working out.
1: Teresa said, I feel the same as Mike. I finally got a bed that has a headboard.
0: So when you don't use your bedroom wall as the headboard. Yes.
1: I haven't gotten to that one yet.
0: That's
1: but
0: okay.
1: We'll see. We got a big step already.
0: Mattress size matters. We'll do that first. Yeah. And then we'll add a frame later. That's fine.
1: Benjamin said, when college athletes start to look like teenagers.
0: Yes. Oh my goodness. Yes. When I was in college, graduating college, and then, like, there was this, you know, freshman at Ohio State or whatever, and they were like, wow, this kid is awesome. I'm 4 years older than them. I'm an adult.
1: Whoa.
0: There were single tears on both sides of my... So there were a lot of tears that day.
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0: This is the River Morning Show. I'm Josh. Hannah's on maternity leave. Producer Mike is here. People have kind of always been skeptical and scared of AI.
1: Yeah, I feel like we've seen a lot of that, especially over the last couple of years.
0: And what I'm talking about now is CEOs of some of these AI companies are coming out and saying like, yeah, AI is going to kill us in the next decade.
1: Oh, now you tell us.
0: Yeah, right. And they're still like, they're going, we need regulations for everybody else except ours. You know?
1: Yeah. Once they've already made all the money off it, of course.
0: I don't believe any of you. But people are freaking out. It's terrifying. But I think there is a place for AI. Oh. I think there's a place for it, an appropriate usefulness, if you will. For example, the other night I was cooking ground beef for some pasta sauce. You know it's done when it's brown.
1: Yeah.
0: And when it's raw, it's pink. Just one problem. I can't see colors well.
1: Oh,
0: yeah. I always have to have my wife come and check, but she wasn't home. Nobody else was around. The dog can't help. He's literally colorblind. I'm just color deficient. I see the wrong colors.
1: I guess that's why you don't eat ground beef.
0: I do eat ground beef.
1: That's why I don't.
0: Other people cook it. So, so what I did was I took a picture of it and I uploaded it to Gemini. That's Google's AI.
1: Oh, yeah.
0: And I asked, is this cooked? Here's what it said. No, it's not fully cooked yet. While a lot of it is starting to turn brown, you can still see several noticeable patches of raw, pink, or red beef scattered throughout, especially toward the middle right and upper middle of the pan. It pinpointed the areas that were still going to hurt me.
1: Wow, that's pretty nice.
0: It told me to keep stirring, which I knew, but whatever. Thanks for the help. So after the next picture uploaded, it said, looking good. That's fully cooked visually. All the pink spots are gone. The beef is evenly browned throughout, and it looks well crumbled. You're good to take it off the heat, drain any grease if needed, and move on to the next step of your recipe.
1: Wow.
0: Exclamation point. It was so excited for me. And so, I was so excited too.
1: The positivity is really nice, isn't
0: not,
1: it?
0: It's not trying to kill us. It's completely safe as long as the only thing we ask it to do is to help me see colors, because then we're fine.
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0: Hannah is on maternity leave. I'm Josh on the River Morning Show with some of the best moments with Hannah. Hannah, I have something for you to read here. Okay. If you could take that. Thanks.
1: Snack tips with Josh, where this iced coffee is hot. Okay.
0: Yes, it is. There's a coffee shop who's now offering a full line of their specialty iced coffees with one order. Like, they're literally in a line. What is that called, a flight? Is that what you do?
1: Oh, yeah. Okay. Okay.
0: So it's not like coffee, it's not like full big ones, but it's some of each.
1: Okay. Taste testing.
0: Yeah, but it's substantially more than just a sip.
1: Sure. Okay.
0: So anyway, it's that. Here are their flavors, Hannah.
1: Okay.
0: Toasted marshmallow. Iced coffees, remember?
1: Yeah.
0: Strawberry rose. Okay. Coffee. No, it sounds good. Oh. It sounds good. Lavender lemon nitro cold
1: brew. What? I love lavender. I know.
0: Toffee nut.
1: All right.
0: And Belgian waffle. Oh. I know.
1: I know. Where? Where?
0: That's the tip. That's the snack tip. It's not go get this. It's if you post that picture, put the address of the coffee shop.
1: No, it's not on there?
0: It's not on there.
1: This was not a snack tip. This was a snack fail, Josh.
0: I'm sorry.
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1: Yeah.
0: This is not how I live my life. Normally I overthink saying the thing, and then I decide, do I really want to say the thing? Do I want to say the thing that way?
1: Okay.
0: And should I say the thing that way to that person, or should I try it on a different person first, a different way?
1: This is a lot of thinking.
0: It is. So that's why sometimes you just got to say the thing, and I write it down in this journal I'm keeping for my kids. I call it Thoughts, Prayers, and Observations, and I'm saying the thing in entry number 74. I don't want to be the crusty old dad, but I kind of am. So here it is. What if you read a book instead of doom scrolling today? Hear me out. Put the phone down and pick up a physical in your hand book made of paper. Your future self will thank me after you're done rolling your eyes. These are just some thoughts, prayers, and observations.
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0: The River Morning Show. Maternity leave has taken Hannah away for a time, but the best moments of the show, we're bringing her right back. You know, life comes at you fast. I remember when I was a kid, my grandparents' house, my grandma would say something to my grandfather who was in a different room, and all I would hear is this, eh! Stereotype for sure.
1: Yeah.
0: And then there's this.
2: How old are you?
3: I'm not telling.
0: I now understand why he responded that way.
1: Go on.
0: It's all the energy he could muster. I have started to answer my children that way. And if I don't understand, I'm like, eh.
1: What?
0: Eh.
1: And that's somehow easier than eh. What?
0: Yes, it is. Just, here, eh. Join me. Eh.
1: Eh.
0: And what?
1: What?
0: I used muscles for my lips on what?
1: Wow, Josh.
0: And I had to use my tongue for the t.
1: But why what? Is it like the eh? Is like.
0: Because I'm already slack-jawed.
1: There's like an accent to your eh.
0: Eh. Eh.
1: Why? Why? Yes. It's like all of a sudden.
0: I don't know. I'm a gangster.
1: You changed where you're from.
0: That hat okay. You're wearing. Yeah. So I don't. That's how I knew I was getting old. Started to sound like my grandfather.
1: I love
0: eh.
1: It.
0: Ah, that's all I got the energy for. How did you know you were getting old? You can call or text 800-609-1049.
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15: Weather for central Ohio today, wall-to-wall sunshine, that afternoon high mid-70s. Tonight, partly cloudy, a low 55, and sunny tomorrow, the high middle 70s.
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1: How old are you?
2: I'm not telling.
0: Eh? That's how I've started responding to people who matter to me, like my wife and my children. I say something that I didn't understand. I go, eh?
3: Yeah.
0: Because it takes less energy than me going, what?
3: I just don't know if I believe that.
0: Lazy am I?
3: You can't make the what?
0: What? And it's too much. I have three teenagers and an adult daughter. I am worn out. I have paid my dues. I now get to say, eh, like my grandpa used to.
3: This weekend, I thought that I could somewhat get away with using some Gen Z slang. Like, I thought I was, like, young enough that it works. I tried to say mid in real life.
0: No.
3: It didn't work. I started laughing. The other person started laughing. And that's when I knew I was getting old.
0: So that's also how you've made me feel when I said mid one time.
3: I know. I used it correctly,
0: and you completely went in on me.
3: You said it in a work meeting, and that made it even funnier. Okay. The context, there wasn't even a Gen Z around.
0: Next time, here. Promise me, next time I say mid, just come back at me with, eh?
3: Okay, deal.
0: It's going to work. 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
4: My taste in decor is making me old. I'm suddenly grown to like antiques. Maybe it's because I am one. I don't know.
0: You putting out the fine china? Are you like porcelain stuff everywhere? Like, what does it look like?
4: I don't know. I stopped in thrift shop and I don't know, just the old pottery and the old glass and all the, I don't know, the things that I, you know, used to be at my grandparents' house. Now, yes. I guess maybe I should have kept those things because...
3: I just have a very vivid memory of like the porcelain or the china plates that either have gentle blue decor all over it or chickens.
0: Uh-huh. Yes, and why is that?
3: It's one or the other. I don't know.
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0: On the night you fall in all the pieces, you can bring your lonely heart to Jesus. What if I told you that I believe it?
1: I'm Josh on the River Morning Show. Hannah's on maternity leave, but we've got some of the best moments of the show for you now.
2: It can be a game to joke about what would you do if you had one day left to live.
1: Golly, that's serious though. Well,
2: but I don't feel like we always answer it seriously.
1: Yeah, for
2: like,
1: sure.
2: You know, I think I'd probably be like, I'd eat all the junk food and maybe you'd check a few crazy things off your bucket list. But the reality is 99% of us have no idea when our last day will be. So shouldn't we be living each day like it is?
1: I hear that too, and it's like, well, there's no way I can accomplish all of that I have in my head on the last day.
2: Right.
1: And so then I do nothing.
2: Well, okay, so that's one option.
1: Right.
2: And I know if I were to answer the question as if it was that original game, I'd be saying I'm eating mac and cheese and brownies. Is that really what I want my last day to look like?
1: What a legacy you have left.
2: I know. Jesus did know when his last day was coming. And what did he choose to do? He washed dusty, dirty, stinky feet. The night before the cross, Jesus knelt down with a towel and washed the feet of each of his disciples. At that time, washing feet was considered the job of the lowest servant. The streets people walked through were full of dust and sewage and animal waste. And here you have the teacher, the Lord, the King of the universe, kneeling down. Why? Because every single day, including his last, he showed that the real greatness in God's kingdom looked like humility, love, and serving others first.
1: He's always flipping things upside down.
2: Always. Mm-hmm. And what makes that love even deeper is that Jesus washed all their feet.
1: Yeah.
2: He washed Peter's, who would deny him in just a few hours. He washed Thomas's, who would doubt him. He even washed the feet of Judas, knowing Judas was about to betray him. The love of Jesus is one that serves people not because they deserve it, but because that's who he is. I don't know when my last day will be. I don't know when yours will be, but I pray that together, every day, we can encourage one another to pick up a cloth and wash some dirty, stinky feet. Just like Jesus.
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7: I had to grow up fast as a kid, and I began searching as a young kid. I thought, what is the meaning of my life? Because there was no one in my adult world that I respected. No one that I could look up to. And I thought, is this all there is? And by the time I reached the ripe old age of 17, I felt like I was 70. Because I'd watched the course my mom's life had taken as a reckless alcoholic. I watched the course my own life was taking as I had gotten into drinking and partying and taking drugs. I was getting high pretty much every day, taking LSD on the weekends. My life was a wreck, and I was going downhill fast. Well, I was in high school, and there was a group of very outspoken Christians. And I saw them sing these songs and having a little Bible study, and I thought, these people are so sad. They're so pathetic. I feel so sorry for them. But then as I looked at them, I thought, but I have to admit, they look sort of happy, and they look like they have some kind of peace. And I tried a thought on first size I'd never considered. What if the Christians are right? What if Christ can really change a life? And then I thought, but he could never change me. I'm too cynical. I'm too hard. Next thing I knew, I was up there praying. I didn't plan on it, but it happened. And listen, your life can be changed. You don't have to be crippled by your past. You can put it behind you and be changed tonight by Jesus Christ.
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0: Brand new music from Brandon Lake. How good God is. This is the River Morning Show. My name is Josh. Producer Mike here as well. And it's in the past, but let's relive it in the present. Producer Mike, how was your weekend, good sir?
1: It was great. And I'm saying that because I spent Saturday at Cedar Point.
0: Of course. Of course.
1: So, big surprise.
0: If you're new to the show, or if you're old to the show, Producer Mike, inside his brain, there's always a coaster running.
1: Pretty much, yeah.
0: Yeah.
1: So that was super fun. The day was beautiful. I wrote a bunch of stuff.
0: That's true. It was a gorgeous day.
1: Mm-hmm. It was awesome. And then yesterday, I went and played softball with my church league.
0: Yeah, that's right.
1: So that was fun.
0: You had mentioned that you hadn't gotten to do that because it keeps raining like crazy. So how'd you guys do?
1: We actually won. Woo! That was our first time that we've won this year. So that was exciting.
0: All right.
1: Yeah, I had a blast though. Lots of great people from my church that I got to hang out with, which was awesome.
0: What position do you play? Where they stick you?
1: They put me at second base yesterday.
0: All right.
1: So I was in the outfield the week before. Uh-huh. I was just like, I told the captain, I was like, wherever you want to put me, as long as I'm not at third base. Because that's where those like liners come screaming down.
0: They call that the hot corner for a reason.
1: I was like, you don't want me there, trust me. Yeah. Josh, how was your weekend?
0: It was really good. Super busy, like they always are. My senior cross-country son placed 6th overall at this big meet at Akron University.
1: Okay.
0: So it was pretty special. My junior soccer son scored his team's only goal. It's a 4-1 loss.
1: But well, at least he scored.
0: He scored. It was pretty, too. It was really nice. I taught the men's Sunday school class yesterday. More on that later in the show. And then I got a nap in while the Browns won.
1: Nice.
0: So that was interesting sleeping through watchable football.
1: Yeah, I bet it was a surprise to wake up to.
0: My son came from upstairs. He was playing video games with a friend. And he was like, whoa. I was like, I know, man, they're winning. They're winning, and it's near the end of the game. So hopefully your weekend was full and fun. And now let's turn our attention to the week ahead and tackle it together. Thanks for listening to the River Morning Show.
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5: 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And because he never sinned, he is our perfect sacrifice, who has made a way for you and me as sinners to draw near to a holy God and receive his grace. 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
13: Weather for central Ohio today, wall-to-wall sunshine, that afternoon high mid-70s. Tonight, partly cloudy, a low 55, and sunny tomorrow, the high middle 70s.
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1: True character, those actions you do, the things you do that kind of define what you're about, isn't when people are watching. It's about what you do when no one sees.
0: I talk about this with integrity with my kids. Like, this is who you really are. When no one's around, what are you doing?
1: That word perfectly sums it up. Integrity. Like a kiddo who finds a wallet on the sidewalk and turns it in instead of keeping it. That's a good character moment. Or a student who stands up for a classmate even when it's not the most popular thing to do. It could be you putting the grocery cart back. Or just choosing honesty at work when no one would know the difference. Those are those little integrity, good character moments, and they matter. Because even when no one else notices, God does. In Hebrews 6, it reminds us that for God is not unjust, he will not forget your work and the love you have shown towards his name. Even in the hidden moments, in the opportunities you have to choose the right thing, you are showing love towards the name of God. So whether it's a big act of kindness or just choosing to do what's right in the small things, keep going. Your faithfulness isn't wasted. God sees it, and he loves a heart that chooses what's right.
0: I love the little memes, or even here at the river, one of the doors has a picture of Jesus kind of leaning out from the side and said, I saw that. And it doesn't have to be a scary thing.
1: No, he's not like looking over your shoulder saying like, you better choose the right thing. He's saying, I love when you do because I get to celebrate your heart, and it makes him smile as much as you smile.

0: so long.
1: That's Peter Burton. He's one of the River Morning Show guest co-hosts as Hannah has been out for maternity leave. And there's another one all set for today, right? 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River Morning Show guest co-host today through Wednesday is Ohio's own Seth Schleter. Running back to you. I'm running back to you. Seth joins the show 7:04. We're going to start with conversation like you're wearing that because I mentioned the fashion thing. Okay, it's gonna be awesome, right? I promise it's gonna be awesome. That is coming up 7:04 right here on the River Morning Show with River Morning Show guest co-host Seth Schleter.

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1: The music and the stories and the sharing. I'm just very thankful for everything you guys do.
2: The River.

0: The River Morning Show. My name is Josh. Good morning. Hannah continues to be on maternity leave, and that means Seth Schleter is joining the show from his home up the road in Ohio. He is today through Wednesday's River Morning Show guest co-host.
1: God, I'm still counting my blessings.
0: I have seen a lot of pictures with both, so I need to know which style you most prefer. Jean jacket or tank top slash sleeveless shirt? Because you rock them both. You do them both just fine. But if you had to pick one, what would you do on the daily basis?
2: Sleeveless, 100%.
0: Okay.
2: Like, especially like festival season and like just being outside on these shows, like, man, it is hot. Or yeah, even just on stage. It's just like nice to be like, all right, I don't have to worry about sweating as much. It's like, it's pretty chill. But like when it gets like fall weather, or like, you know, it just kind of feels like it's the vibe. Like, give me that jean jacket, give me that cover up thing. Like, yeah. I'm ready to rock that too.
0: Yeah. Do you have the sleeveless shirt under the jean jacket? Like, is that still part of the ensemble?
2: Dude, that could be. It's just best of both worlds. And right? You just kind of take one off, put it on as you need. It's like, all right, you know.
0: There was one time I saw you in a one-piece jumper too. There's nobody else I know that could pull that off. Like, you did it well.
2: Dude, that was my, like, I just go through phases. You know, I was like, all right, I want a sleeveless jumper. And I found a bunch. And I'm like, this is just my tour clothes. And so like, I like literally every night on tour, I wear a sleeveless jumper. And it was so nice because you don't even have to think about it.
0: Yep.
2: It's all right there. You put it on. It's like, all right, I'm ready to go. And it's just kind of a vibe. So I did that. I kind of like, I phased out of it. My wife was very happy that I phased out of it. Who knows? I still have them all. They're still in a little basket. And, you know, I'm ready. I'm waiting for the day when I just pull it out again. But love that phase. And there was a period at the end of that phase. Who knows if we'll get a new chapter or not.
0: All right. I'm glad you mentioned it, too, because I do want to ask more about the wife and her thoughts on has she ever said, like, you're wearing that, like that sort of thing. So 7 minutes away, we'll find out more about what Seth's wife thinks about what he wears on the River Morning Show. The
3: River. How are things going in your home? Everything perfect? Do the siblings get along? Does everyone speak with respect all the time? Of course not. Hi, I'm Mark Gregston with Parenting Today's Teens. 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
12: Weather for central Ohio today, wall-to-wall sunshine. That afternoon, high mid-70s. Tonight, partly cloudy, a low 55. And sunny tomorrow, the high middle 70s.
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0: Uplifting and encouraging the river. This is the River Morning Show. And every guy in a relationship has been faced with this question. Is that what you're wearing? It's dangerous. We just established Ohio's own Seth Schleter is quite the fashionista. And Seth, you mentioned your wife's reaction briefly. I want to know more. Has she said that to you? You come to the front door, she's standing there ready to go and asks, are you wearing that?
1: For sure. Early on, like while we were dating, she'd be like, what are you wearing? Like, because I would kind of pride myself in, I want to wear outfits that nobody else but me can put on, which, you know, I've been redeemed from. So, you know, we're growing. But like, there would be that kind of mentality. It's like, I just want something unique. I want like a statement piece, yada, yada. Like, everybody wears the same stuff. Like, I want to be different. And, you know, I think there was an element of it that like really helps you develop confidence, because it's like, all right, if you're going to wear that, you got to be confident.
0: Yes.
1: You know,
0: yeah.
1: I'm probably a more confident person today because of some of the outfit choices that I made in prior years, you know. But at the same time, you know, my wife's like, okay, how do we like let you wear something that you still like and is fun?
0: She's but,
1: like,
0: massaging
1: doesn't
0: it.
1: Make my eyes bleed when I walk, like look at you, you know. And we've gone through that journey. We're in a much better place now. You know, I said, I had that kind of one piece sleeveless jumpsuit phase. And then I kind of was just like really into just like rocking like a Christian t-shirts. Just like
0: the Christian, you know, affliction shirts.
1: Jesus loves you. Yeah. Just like anything like Christian. I'm like, this is the best. Like, such a great conversation started with straight, you know, yada, yada, yada. And then now I'm kind of like, all right, you know, I still love that. But like, you know, what does this new era look like?
0: Yeah. So,
1: it's funny, like my whole band is like, because all my band is like super stylish and like very like developed in their own style, which is different than mine. But it's like this whole like on tour, we're Crowder last spring, and like, what does the next era of Seth look like? And they're like all like strategizing and talking. And I like leave the room and I'll come back and they're like talking about me and my style and what to wear, what would I like, and what shoes should I buy? I'm like, guys, this is hilarious. So I have a very invested team and my wife is very happy about that. So who knows where we'll go from here.
0: He's Seth Schleter, River artist and River Morning Show guest co-host. More with Seth all through the show today, tomorrow, and Wednesday. Stay right here.

0: You know, I just discovered the river not too long ago. I've discovered a new love for my faith. So I turned away from the other stuff because the river helps affirm my love for Jesus Christ every day. It doesn't let me forget.
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0: This is the River Morning Show. My name is Josh. Hannah's on maternity leave. Producer Mike is here. And news you can use. Don't look now. Your Cleveland Browns are on a two-game winning streak.
1: I never thought I would see the day.
0: And they beat two pretty good teams.
1: Yeah.
0: And so now not only have they won two in a row, they're tied for first in the division with Cincinnati. Unfortunately, the Bengals lost to the Steelers yesterday. And let's just say this. Everybody's tied because everyone's 2-1.
1: Yeah.
0: So, but still, hey, I mean, but still, the Browns and the Bengals, Ohio's teams, they're tied for the division lead. So, Cleveland beat Carolina 23-19 yesterday. The Bengals lost to the Steelers 30-27. Cleveland faces Pittsburgh on Thursday night football this week, and that one's in Cleveland. October is just around the corner. That means some food company is going to do a weird thing.
1: Oh, no.
0: We know who it is. Hidden Valley Ranch.
1: Oh, I forgot about this. It's because I'm new to the Midwest. Like, I don't really think about this.
0: Well, here's the thing. Hidden Valley's never done a seasonal thing before.
1: Really?
0: They've always just been themselves, but now they've got something called Spooky Ranch, and I don't know why we have to be here doing this, but okay, this is what it is. It's ranch dressing. It's colored black.
1: Why?
0: Because it's October almost, and like, you know, Halloween, trick-or-treat, everything's black.
1: Is it like different tasting, or is
0: it... So here's the thing. They say, no worries, the coloring is all natural, including fruit juice and cocoa.
1: I was scared it was going to be like squid ink or something.
0: That would have been amazing, actually. Not as a flavor, but as an idea.
1: Yeah.
0: Anyway, the release did not specify what this version of their ranch is going to taste like, and that is positively terrifying.
1: I agree with that. I don't think I want to be the one to try it.
0: No, I will not be on that train at all. And if you've missed part of the show today, no worries. There's still plenty to talk about with River artist and River Morning Show guest co-host, Ohio's own Seth Schleter. He's here today through Wednesday, and in 7 minutes, it's time to learn a few things you didn't know about Seth. Coming up on the River Morning Show.
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0: prayer.
1: This is the River Morning Show. My name is Josh. His name is Ohio's own Seth Schleeder. He's the River Morning Show guest co-host today through Wednesday. So let's get ourselves an education.
2: Gonna learn today.
1: Some things to learn about Seth Schleeder.
3: I have over 100 first cousins.
1: Oh my word, what?
3: So that's pretty crazy.
1: Yeah.
3: My mom was one of 12. My dad's one of 7.
1: Jeez.
3: All of them married and have families. And so
1: How many kids how many siblings did you have?
3: I'm one of 6.
1: Okay. So just big families all across the board.
3: Big families all across the board. So over 100 cousins.
1: Wow.
3: Over 100 first cousins. We already have a bunch of second cousins or first cousins once removed. I don't even know the right term.
1: Yeah, right. So, well, if you start doing that, then you're getting most of the Midwest is related to Seth Schleeder.
3: Yeah, there you go. I took Irish dancing lessons for 2 years.
1: No way.
3: That's also a pretty fun fact. I still know like a little bit of a jig.
1: So, you know, is that the river dance stuff where the people's heads don't move, but from the waist down, they're just going crazy, their feet and everything?
3: Yes, which I've never actually fact checked this, and I kind of don't want to because it's a fun story at least. But I remember hearing that the reason Irish dancing, that you can't move your hands have to be like this to your side.
1: Yeah.
3: It's because when they were under British occupation, dancing was banned, and they had windows that were like above the waist, like shoulder kind of high, and so they would see if you were dancing with your hands, and so they intentionally had them at their sides. But I'm like, if you're just like hopping up and down,
1: I know,
3: like this, and
1: they'd still
3: like,
1: figure it out.
3: I kind of feel like you'd be a little suspicious, but it's a fun story. I don't know.
1: That's funny. I can just see some British officer like, Admiral, they're doing it again. What? They're just walking. He's Seth Schleeder, river artist and River Morning Show guest co-host, and we're learning a few things today about Seth. Okay, what's next?
3: I ran a marathon when I was 16 years old.
1: Wow.
3: So that was kind of a crazy thing. My friend was just like, you want to run a marathon? And I'm like, sure, why not?
1: Oh, gosh.
3: So I like trained for 3 months. The crazy thing about it, looking back, which was just wild, was that I didn't have a phone until I was like 18 years old.
1: Uh-huh.
3: And so I'm, you know, 16 years old, training for a marathon. You know, and I'm just running I'm like running around neighborhoods. It's what I would do in the morning. I would typically run in the morning, like early in the morning. And I would go on like Google Maps or like there's this website called like mapmyrun.com.
1: Mm-hmm.
3: And I would like map it out, like where I needed to go and what the mile markers would be. And I'd be like, all right, I need to run 13 miles today. And I would do it all. And I would memorize it. And I would go out there, no phone, no headphones, no anything, and just run.
1: Jeez.
3: And it was just like wild because it's like one, it was literally just me and my thoughts, which is kind of nice. I feel like we've lost that. But then it was, I like remember like where I was turning left and right and how far I needed to go and where this mile approximately was and this and that. It was crazy. So I did that for like, I think it was like a 3 month training protocol thing for it. And then ran a marathon and that was pretty wild. So,
1: and clearly you survived it. Congratulations.
3: Yeah, I made it out alive.
1: Jeez.
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6: 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That reference was to the long-standing ministry of the Gideon's Organization to place a Bible in every hotel and motel room in America. There are still some countries in the world today where the Bible is banned, where people would love the opportunity to own or have access to God's Word. 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
11: Weather for central Ohio today, wall-to-wall sunshine. That afternoon, high mid-70s. Tonight, partly cloudy, a low 55. And sunny tomorrow, the high middle 70s.
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0: 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She's Hannah. You're the best. 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
1: News that'll make you go,
2: Wait, what?
3: Josh, what in this wild world did you find today?
0: Well, picture this. It's the middle of the night, and you keep hearing...
3: Oh.
0: But not just once or twice. It's constant.
3: No, why?
0: It won't stop at all. In this little town, people figured teenagers were playing Ding Dong Ditch at the apartment.
3: Oh no.
0: So it's a little buzzer, right? So mm-hmm. They called the cops. The cops came. They were a little nervous because no one could see anything. And yet still, this was happening.
3: Okay.
0: The officials, the authorities found a slug.
3: No.
0: He was crawling across the sensor.
3: Having a grand old time. Oh, good for him.
0: Hanging out. They couldn't cuff him.

0: uplifting and encouraging the river. It's the River Morning Show. I'm Josh. Hannah's on maternity leave, but we're remembering when she was here with some of the best moments of the show.
1: Sometimes your dog goes woof or bark.
0: Yeah, that's what they do.
1: And other times they go boom.
0: Do they jump from somewhere?
1: No.
0: And land on the ground?
1: With only.
0: No.
1: If only.
0: What happened?
1: This weekend, our six-month-old puppy Bear went through it. And thus, we went through it. For 2.5 days, this poor boy was Niagara Falls out the back end.
0: Oh, no!
1: It was so terrible.
0: Oh, no!
1: It was awful. Awful.
0: I don't want to talk about this anymore!
1: Well, here's... Well, I have to. I need you to be in this pain with me.
0: I am.
1: You'd hear it before it happened. It was like in cartoons when they'd light the stick of dynamite and you hear it sizzling, you know? It was the lead into that before the bang.
0: What?
1: You would know. You would hear the stomach gurgle.
0: You cannot be serious.
1: Yes, that was every, like, both nights. So Friday night, Saturday night, we were up every single hour because we'd hear it. Which was kind of nice. You'd hear the sizzle.
0: Yeah.
1: And then we'd go sprinting outside for the bang.
0: Don't call it that.
1: What happened?
0: Was it like a...
1: Yeah. And then he would make this whine noise. Like he's...
0: Poor boy.
1: It's terrible. This poor boy, praise God, he's doing so much better now.
0: Good. Okay.
1: But we still don't really know what caused it. His tests at the vet all came back clear.
0: Of course they did.
1: It could be that he eats these red huckleberries in our yard like candy.
0: Oh, wow.
1: And they're okay. They're kind of like eating blueberries, but that amount.
0: If humans eat too much of that, your sizzle banging.
1: Boom. Or the vet said at 6 months is when they start to develop food allergies. So we don't know yet. We have to see. We have to wait for a stomach to fully kind of settle down. We don't know. What I do know. Mm-hmm. Is that, you know, he's a giant breed is what they're called.
0: Yeah, this is a big dog.
1: Yeah. And a giant breed's tummy ache is not just an, oh no, he had a little accident. Poor puppy. No, this pup had a bear splosion.

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1: What would we do without your station and all you people? I don't know.
2: 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The River.

0: This is the River Morning Show. My name is Josh. Hannah's on maternity leave. And so we're joined again today by a River Morning Show guest co-host. And this is the best question you can ask a guest co-host. Steph, where did God find you?
1: He found me as an infant. You know, I grew up as a just an amazing family that prioritized the Lord. And so I grew up knowing about the Lord and him being like a part of my life. And I definitely had moments of wandering, definitely like sin struggles that I dealt with and needed grace and needed help in with the Lord. And so I feel like I was always like, I feel like he found me there, but it was a process of continually being found. I remember someone even saying the analogy once of like, he leaves the 99 to find the one. Mm-hmm. And I think we view that with people, but also like, you know, there's like 100 different parts of our heart, you know?
0: Oh, yeah.
1: And it's like, God wants each part of your heart. And I feel like throughout my life, it was like finding and giving him like a new part of my heart. And I think it was in high school, really, when I gave my life to the Lord.
0: Yeah.
1: Like fully. It was like, man, Lord, I've believed in you. I've like generally kind of tried to like be a good person, but like, I want to give my whole life to you. And I think it was just after seasons of searching for satisfaction and other things and just not finding it and realizing that he was the only one who could satisfy. And I'm the kind of person who just like, I'm like all in for something when I'm all in. And so I was like, man, like I want to be all in for this. And I want to just like, I'm finding the abundant life that John 10:10 talks about. And I'm like, man, God, like you don't just get this boring life that I have to follow these rules and do these things and yada. It's like, man, there's an abundance. There's a joy to this that I haven't found. And I want everyone else to find it. And so that was really in high school. And that kind of set the trajectory for the rest of my life.
2: I made a prayer. I said, God, I'm going to outlove and outserve my bride, even if she never reciprocates.
3: Jim Ramos on Focus on the Family Minute.
2: Because I'm a Christian man, I'm modeling Jesus Christ.
4: I like that.
2: And we did not reciprocate.
4: Yeah.
2: We killed him. So for me, it was simple. I'm going to be Jesus to my bride. I'm going to outlove her and I'm going to outserve her. I'm going to do it all my life. And it does take maintenance for us. Every 10 years, we go in for marriage counseling, whether we need it or not.
4: New battery.
2: Yes. We just do it. We don't want to wait for a crisis. We want to work through that process.
4: Yeah.
2: And it's just and she's learning to affirm my love language, which is words of affirmation. So when I do something to serve her and she goes, that cup of coffee was the best I've ever had. I'm like, yeah. I just want to go make her another cup of coffee because I want to please her, right? I want to do justice for her.
3: Hear more at familyminute.org.
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9: Weather for central Ohio today, wall-to-wall sunshine. That afternoon, high mid-70s. Tonight, partly cloudy, a low 55. And sunny tomorrow, the high middle 70s.
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1: 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It's the River Morning Show. God is writing each of our stories. And when you're a river artist, that means he's writing music with you and through you. Seth Schleter is the River Morning Show guest co-host. We have had a ton of fun already today, and he'll be here through Wednesday. And he's got a brand new song that is out. I believe it released just on Friday. The song is called All In, and Seth's going to talk all about it.
2: My new song, All In, is one of my favorites. I've always loved the Bible verse, Romans 1:16. It says, "For I'm not ashamed of the gospel. It is the power of Christ for the salvation of all who believe." And just that constant reminder of, like, I don't want to be ashamed of the gospel. Like, I want to be, let it just, like, be part of everything I do, everything I say, the overflow. And I wrote this song to just encourage myself and other people. The opening line of the song is, "I'm done living on the sidelines." Like, man, I actually want to be all in, which is the title of the song, All In. It's like, I want to be all in for the Lord, unashamed of the gospel of Jesus. If he saved my life, why would I not share that? And why would I not want everyone else to experience that as well? So that's the story behind the song, was just wanting to encourage myself, remind myself, and remind those who hear it to be unashamed of the gospel and to be all in for the Lord.
1: So here it is, new music from Seth Schleter. It's called All In on the River Morning Show.

0: It's the River Morning Show. My name is Josh. Hannah's on maternity leave. This is what your mom usually said when you left the house, right? Have fun, stay safe, be careful. But heads up, Jesus says something very different.
1: Hold on just a minute.
2: He said what?
0: And listen, I want to start by saying I'm not trying to disparage your mother or her maternal instincts. As a father, I've said the same kinds of things as well. But Jesus has a hard reality we need to understand and accept. Jesus actually said, and you can find it in Matthew 16:25, whoever wants to save their life will lose it, but whoever loses their life for me will find it. Doesn't sound particularly safe or fun, does it? But that's because Jesus has a completely different perspective than you or I do. I want safety, comfort, enjoyment. Jesus requires sacrifice. Sacrifice is neither safe, nor comfortable, nor enjoyable. But thankfully, what Jesus said didn't end right there, right? Because if you and I give up our lives for him, we will find a more abundant life than we could ever imagine or dream of. And if left to myself, I would never experience that. That's why I'm glad Jesus said the things he actually said.
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1: and its lows. 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

0: perfectly. Uplifting and encouraging the river. 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
1: Just thinking.
2: Just thinking.
3: I was just thinking.
1: That's scary.
4: Just thinking. Imagine how loud a centipede would be if it were tiny flip-flops.
0: Oh, my word. Is that kind of lit? Mm-hmm. It's kind of giving my nightmares now.
4: Just thinking. Leaving a watermelon on someone's doorstep in the middle of the night is a pretty inexpensive way to occupy a portion of their mind forever.
0: Who did that?
4: Just thinking. Do you think when firefighters blow out birthday candles, it's just like more work for them?
0: Poor guys.
4: Just thinking. I love the phrase, bear with me, because it either means be patient or the zoo heist was a success.
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6: Hi, I'm Barry McGuire, author of Ignite Your Life, explaining how you can have wholehearted faith regardless of your circumstances. Have you ever wondered if the path you're on is really leading you where you want to go? Proverbs 14:12 says, "There is a way which seems right unto man, but the end thereof are the ways of death." 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
2: weather for Central Ohio today. Wall-to-wall sunshine, that afternoon high mid-70s. Tonight, partly cloudy, a low 55, and sunny tomorrow, the high middle 70s.
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0: River Morning Show. My name is Josh, and this question has been asked of several River Morning Show guest co-hosts throughout Hannah's maternity leave. However, this is the first time we get to ask an Ohioan this question. The artist in question, by the way, is Ohio's own Seth Schleter. I'm running back to you. Seth, what has been your experience with the Gen Z slang term that's so Ohio?
1: There's definitely like this weird perception of Ohio in different places I go to. It's like, oh, you're from Ohio. I'm like, guys, it's the best. Trust
0: yeah,
1: me.
0: Yeah.
1: You know, I'm like the biggest advocate of Ohio. I'm the second biggest advocate. My family lives in Toledo, and then he moved to Texas for a little bit after high school, and then he ended up coming to Columbus, and now he's like trying to get everyone to move. He's like the biggest Columbus fan. I'm a huge Columbus fan. I'm always trying to get people to move here. I'm like, guys, just trust me. It's amazing.
0: Yeah.
1: And it's funny because like there have been some friends like from Nashville or other places that like will come visit or come to a show, and they're like, I would definitely consider moving here. I'm like, yes, because it's great.
0: That's right.
1: So here's the thing. I think the Lord's protecting us, you know, because it's like, I think it's like all the weirdos who think Ohio is not a great place, then it's probably too cool for you anyway.
0: There we go.
1: You know, and so like we don't actually want you to move here because you would ruin it. You know, so like, but the people are like, all right, I'm open to that. Like, let's check it out. And they come along. Yeah, you come along. You're like, we want you here. We want Ohio to just be the best place ever. So if you're the kind of guy who's just going to hate on Ohio, we don't want you anyway.
0: That's so great. If there's room on the bandwagon, just bring your instrument. Let's go.

The River Morning Show. My name is Josh. Hannah's on maternity leave. It's another day. It's another chance to be an eternal hero. It's not just a Marvel Universe thing or DC Comics thing with like Iron Man or Captain America or Batman or something, all the rest. You'll feel pretty super though if you do jump in and do this thing. God is using the river to change lives each and every day. And it's not us at the river. It's not me. It's you. This is the coolest thing about the river is that it is listener supported, crowdfunded, community focused. The river's right here in your community, and the river exists because of you. 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It's tax deductible. It makes a huge difference in and around Ohio. 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Here's how you do it this morning. 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

0: It's like having friends around your kitchen table to start your day. 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

0: David. On the night you're falling all to pieces, you can bring your lonely heart to Jesus. What if I told you that I believe it?
1: The River is Ohio's home for Jesus music. It's the River Morning Show. My name is Josh, producer Mike here too. And heads up, you gotta be ready.
2: What did we learn?
1: That was the crux of the Sunday school lesson yesterday. I taught my men's Sunday school class. I didn't plan on that being the theme, but it just kept showing up in the talk.
3: You were ready for it to be the main thing.
1: Yeah, that's right. Hey, look at that. So I went through everything and it just kept reappearing. And so I made sure I pointed out to the guys. I was like, do you see this? Do you detect the theme? We are told to keep persevering in this life because the one who endures receives the crown. We have to pursue relationships. Otherwise, we can get isolated and defeated.
3: Yeah, that's not good. You don't want that.
1: And I'm a guy who likes my isolation. Maybe a little more than others. I have to be careful about that. We're told to always be ready to give a testimony of the hope we have. Give a reason for why we can smile on a difficult day. We're told to approach the throne of grace boldly and to never stop praying. And last, we're told to be humble, and that's a position we have to actively choose. We have to pursue humility. None of it is a sit back because God has fixed it all right now.
3: Yeah.
1: We know he's going to. One day, everything will be the way it's supposed to be. But between now and then, there's work to do. And we're in a war against darkness, against evil, and against ourselves. If we're not actively pursuing Jesus, we are actively losing ground. So heads up, you gotta be ready. I gotta be ready today and always.

0: my stepson is in boot camp. He specifically writes to me about praying for him. I'm always playing to the river in the car. I truly believe this music has helped guide him this way.
1: This story and more like it are made possible when you give to the river. 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

0: 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My name is Josh. Good morning. Hannah continues to be on maternity leave, and that means Seth Schleter is joining the show from his home up the road in Ohio. He is today through Wednesday's River Morning Show guest co-host.
1: God, I'm still counting my blessings.
0: I have seen a lot of pictures with both, so I need to know which style you most prefer. Jean jacket or tank top slash sleeveless shirt, because you rock them both. You do them both just fine. But if you had to pick one, what would you do on the daily basis?
2: Sleeveless, 100%.
0: Okay.
2: Like, especially like festival season and like just being outside on these shows, like, man, it is hot. Or yeah, even just on stage, it's just like nice to be like, all right, I don't have to worry about sweating as much. It's like, it's pretty chill. But like when it gets like fall weather, or like, you know, it just kind of feels like it's the vibe. Like, give me that jean jacket, give me that cover up thing. Like, yeah, I'm ready to rock that too.
0: Yeah. Do you have the sleeveless shirt under the jean jacket? Like, is that still part of the ensemble?
2: Dude, that could be. It's just best of both worlds. And right, you just kind of take one off, put it on as you need. It's like, all right, you know.
0: There was one time I saw you in a one piece jumper too. There's nobody else I know that could pull that off. Like, you did it well.
2: Dude, that was my, like, I just go through phases. You know, I was like, all right, I want a sleeveless jumper. And I found a bunch. And I'm like, this is just my tour clothes. And so, like, I, like, literally every night on tour, I wear a sleeveless jumper. And it was so nice because you don't even really have to think about it.
0: Yep.
2: It's all right there. You put it on. It's like, all right, I'm ready to go. And it's just kind of a vibe. So I did that. I kind of, like, I phased out of it. My wife was very happy that I phased out of it. Who knows? I still have them all. They're still in a little basket. And, you know, I'm ready. I'm waiting for the day when I just pull it out again. But love that phase. And there was a period at the end of that phase. Who knows if we'll get a new chapter or not.
0: All right. I'm glad you mentioned it, too, because I do want to ask more about the wife and her thoughts on, has she ever said, like, you're wearing that? Like, that sort of thing. So 7 minutes away, we'll find out more about what Seth's wife thinks about what he wears on the River Morning Show.
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8: On tap for the rest of our Monday, mostly sunny, or high right around 75. Seeing the return of some patchy fog very late tonight that'll linger early on our Tuesday, our low 50s. Tuesday's high mid-70s. Dry and warmer weather Wednesday, the high low 80s. I'm meteorologist Jennifer Naramore on Uplifting and Encouraging the River.
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0: Uplifting and encouraging the river. This is the River Morning Show. And every guy in a relationship has been faced with this question. Is that what you're wearing? It's dangerous. We just established Ohio's own Seth Schleter is quite the fashionista. And Seth, you mentioned your wife's reaction briefly. I want to know more. Has she said that to you? You come to the front door, she's standing there ready to go and asks, are you wearing that?
1: For sure, early on, like while we were dating, she'd be like, what are you wearing? Like, because I would kind of pride myself in, I want to wear outfits that nobody else but me can put off, which, you know, I've been redeemed from. So, you know, we're growing. But like, there would be that kind of mentality. It's like, I just want something unique. I want like a statement piece, yada, yada. Like everybody wears the same stuff. Like, I want to be different. And, you know, I think there was an element of it that like really helps you develop confidence, because it's like, all right, if you're going to wear that, you've got to be confident.
0: Yes.
1: You know, I'm probably a more confident person today because of some of the outfit choices that I made in prior years, you know. But at the same time, you know, my wife's like, okay, how do we like let you wear something that you still like and is fun?
0: She's but,
1: like,
0: massaging
1: doesn't
0: it.
1: Make my eyes bleed when I want, like look at you, you know. And we've gone through that journey. We're in a much better place now. You know, like I said, I had that kind of one piece sleeveless jumpsuit phase. And then I kind of was just like really into just like rocking like a Christian t-shirts. Just like
0: the Christian, you know, affliction shirts.
1: Jesus loves you. Yeah. Just like anything like Christian. I'm like, this is the best. Like, such a great conversation starter with straight, you know, yada, yada, yada. And then now I'm kind of like, all right, you know, I still love that. But like, you know, what does this new era look like?
0: Yeah.
1: So, it's funny, like my whole band is like, because all my band is like super stylish and like very like developed in their own style, which is different than mine. But it's like this whole like on tour, we're Crowder last spring, and like, what does the next era of Seth look like? And they're like all like strategizing and talking. And I like leave the room and I'll come back and they're like talking about me and my style and what to wear, what would I like, and what shoes should I buy? I'm like, guys, this is hilarious. So I have a very invested team and my wife is very happy about that. So who knows where we'll go from here.
0: He's Seth Schleter, River artist and River Morning Show guest co-host. More with Seth all through the show today, tomorrow, and Wednesday. Stay right here.
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0: because you're good.
1: This is the River Morning Show. My name is Josh, producer Mike here as well. And it's in the past, but let's relive it in the present. Producer Mike, how was your weekend, good sir?
2: It was great. And I'm saying that because I spent Saturday at Cedar Point.
1: Of course. Of course.
2: So, big surprise.
1: If you're new to the show, or if you're old to the show, producer Mike, inside his brain, there's always a coaster running.
2: Pretty much, yeah.
1: Yeah.
2: So that was super fun. The day was beautiful. I wrote a bunch of stuff.
1: That's true. It was a gorgeous day.
2: Mm-hmm. It was awesome. And then yesterday, I went and played softball with my church league.
1: Yeah, that's right.
2: So that was fun.
1: You had mentioned that you hadn't gotten to do that because it keeps raining like crazy. So how'd you guys do?
2: We actually won. Woo! That was our first time that we've won this year. So that was exciting.
1: All right.
2: Yeah, I had a blast though. Lots of great people from my church that I got to hang out with, which was awesome.
1: What position do you play? Where they stick you?
2: They put me at second base yesterday.
1: All right.
2: So I was in the outfield the week before. Uh-huh. I was just like, I told the captain, I was like, wherever you want to put me, as long as I'm not at third base. Because that's where those like liners come screaming down.
1: They call that the hot corner for a reason.
2: I was like, you don't want me there, trust me. Yeah. Josh, how was your weekend?
1: It was really good. Super busy, like they always are. My senior cross-country son placed 6th overall at this big meet at Akron University.
2: Okay.
1: So it was pretty special. My junior soccer son scored his team's only goal. It's a 4-1 loss.
2: Ah, but well, at least he scored.
1: He scored. It was pretty, too. It was really nice. I taught the men's Sunday school class yesterday. More on that later in the show. And then I got a nap in while the Browns won.
2: Nice.
1: So that was interesting sleeping through watchable football.
2: Yeah, I bet it was a surprise to wake up to.
1: My son came from upstairs. He was playing video games with a friend. And he was like, whoa. I was like, I know, man. They're winning. They're winning, and it's near the end of the game. So hopefully your weekend was full and fun. And now let's turn our attention to the week ahead and tackle it together. Thanks for listening to the River Morning Show.
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0: Here's the story that made the song.
2: Hey, it's Katie Nicole, and this is the story behind my song, I Found Jesus.

0: I Found Jesus is a song about my testimony. I've been through a lot of hurt in my life, and even in the moments where I wanted to give up on God, He never once gave up on me. Every single step of the way, I found Jesus time and time again, and He gave me a reason to keep going no matter how difficult things got. Romans 8:39 says, "Nor height, nor depth, nor anything else in creation will ever be able to separate us from the love of God." This verse has given me so much peace and comfort in the moments where I felt unworthy of being loved. God has never turned His back on me once, but there have been many moments that I have tried to walk away from Him, and it led me to some of my lowest moments where I had no choice but to call upon the name of the Lord. And in those moments, I was still met with His grace and loving kindness. So if you've ever felt like you're too far gone, I've been there. And I'm here to tell you that there's a God who has never left you, and He never will.
1: The story that made the song.
2: On the river. I can't say.

0: This is the River Morning Show. My name is Josh. Hannah's on maternity leave. Producer Mike is here. And news you can use. Don't look now. Your Cleveland Browns are on a two-game winning streak.
1: I never thought I would see the day.
0: And they beat two pretty good teams.
1: Yeah.
0: And so now not only have they won two in a row, they're tied for first in the division with Cincinnati. Unfortunately, the Bengals lost to the Steelers yesterday. And let's just say this. Everybody's tied because everyone's 2-1.
1: Yeah.
0: So, but still, hey, I mean, but still, the Browns and the Bengals, Ohio's teams, they're tied for the division lead. Cleveland beat Carolina 23-19 yesterday. The Bengals lost to the Steelers 30-27. Cleveland faces Pittsburgh on Thursday night football this week, and that one's in Cleveland. October is just around the corner. That means some food company is going to do a weird thing.
1: Oh, no.
0: We know who it is. Hidden Valley Ranch.
1: Oh, I forgot about this. It's because I'm new to the Midwest. Like, I don't really think of

0: actually. Not as a flavor, but as an idea.
1: Yeah.
0: Anyway, the release did not specify what this version of their ranch is going to taste like. And that is positively terrifying.
1: I agree with that. I don't think I want to be the one to try it.
0: No. No, I will not be on that train at all. And if you've missed part of the show today, no worries. There's still plenty to talk about with River artist and River Morning Show guest co-host, Ohio Zone Seth Schleter. He's here today through Wednesday, and in 7 minutes, it's time to learn a few things you didn't know about Seth. Coming up on the River Morning Show.
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5: 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It's the presence of God in the middle of it.
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5: 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And if He wasn't already there, we could not have been there for people who were hurting. 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
5: 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And that is what we as Christians should be every day. But it's hard.
6: Trouble will come, but God is already there. 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

0: This is the River Morning Show. My name is Josh. His name is Ohio's own Seth Schleeder. He's the River Morning Show guest co-host today through Wednesday. So let's get ourselves an education.
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0: Some things to learn about Seth Schleeder.
2: I have over 100 first cousins.
0: Oh my word, what?
2: So that's pretty crazy.
0: Yeah.
2: My mom is one of 12. My dad's one of 7.
0: Jeez.
2: All of them married and have families. And so
0: How many kids did you, like, how many siblings did you have?
2: I'm one of 6.
0: Okay. So just big families all across the board.
2: Big families all across the board. So over 100 cousins.
0: Wow.
2: Over 100 first cousins. We already have a bunch of second cousins or first cousins once removed. I don't even know the right term.
0: Yeah, right. So, well, if you start doing that, then you're getting most of the Midwest is related to Seth Schleeder.
2: Yeah, there you go. I took Irish dancing lessons for 2 years.
0: No way.
2: That's also a pretty fun fact. I still know like a little bit of a jig.
0: So, you know, is that the river dance stuff where the people's heads don't move, but from the waist down, they're just going crazy, their feet and everything?
2: Yes, which I've never actually fact checked this, and I kind of don't want to because it's a fun story at least. But I remember hearing that the reason Irish dancing, that you can't move your hands have to be like this all to your side.
0: Yeah.
2: It's because when they were under British occupation, dancing was banned, and they had windows that were like above the waist, like shoulder kind of high. And so they would see if you were dancing with your hands. And so they intentionally had them at their sides. But I'm like, if you're just like hopping up and down,
0: I know,
2: like this, and
0: they'd still
2: like,
0: figure it out.
2: I kind of feel like you'd be a little suspicious, but it's a fun story. I don't know.
0: I can just see some British officer like, Admiral, they're doing it again. What? They're just walking. He's Seth Schleeder, river artist and River Morning Show guest co-host. And we're learning a few things today about Seth. Okay, what's next?
2: I ran a marathon when I was 16 years old.
0: Wow.
2: So that was kind of a crazy thing. My friend was just like, you want to run a marathon? And I'm like, sure, why not?
0: Oh, gosh.
2: So I like trained for 3 months. The crazy thing about it, looking back, which was just wild, was that I didn't have a phone until I was like 18 years old.
0: Uh-huh.
2: And so I'm, you know, 16 years old, training for a marathon, you know, and I'm just running around neighborhoods. It's what I would do in the morning. I would typically run in the morning, like early in the morning. And I would go on like Google Maps, or like there's this website called like mapmyrun.com.
0: Mm-hmm.
2: And I would like map it out, like where I needed to go and what the mile markers would be. And I'd be like, all right, I need to run 13 miles today. And I would do it all. And I'd memorize it. And I would go out there, no phone, no headphones, or anything, and just run.
0: Jeez.
2: And it was just like wild, because it's like, one, it was literally just me and my thoughts, which is kind of nice. I feel like we've lost that. But then it was, yeah, I like remember like where I was turning left and right and how far I needed to go and where this mile approximately was and this and that. It was crazy. So I did that for like, I mean, I think it was like a 3 month training protocol thing for it. And then ran a marathon, and that was pretty wild. So,
0: and clearly you survived it. Congratulations.
2: Yeah, I made it out alive.
0: Jeez.
2: Barely.
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1: WFCO, Lancaster. WCCP, Chillicothe. WTWK, Logan.
2: I just love the river. It's just that reminder that it's all going to be all right.
0: Uplifting and encouraging, the river.

0: God.
1: This is Ohio's Home for Jesus Music. It's the River. Hi, I'm Scott, filling in for Joe this morning. He's not feeling too well. So what was your biggest takeaway yesterday? Not from football, although that could be a conversation. I mean, come on, Cincinnati, play a little defense. But what was your takeaway from church or Bible study yesterday? I teach a college small group, and what started as a conversation about the difference between the words deliver and rescue turned into a much longer discussion about ethics. Hadn't planned on that one. Let me know what was your takeaway yesterday. You can reach out with a call or a text at 800-609-1049.
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2: When I was growing up, there were clear winners and losers. I played Little League. When I first tried out, I wasn't good enough. 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I got stuck in the minor league. It was terrible. 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Well, today, many of our kids get trophies or medals for just participating. What's that teaching them? 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We need to let our kids fail. It's okay. It builds character.
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4: 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President Trump has signed a proclamation imposing new tariffs on imported drones. 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
8: The rest of our Monday, mostly sunny, or high right around 75. Seeing the return of some patchy fog very late tonight that'll linger early on our Tuesday, our low 50s. Tuesday's high mid-70s. Dry and warmer weather Wednesday, the high low 80s. I'm meteorologist Jennifer Naramore on Uplifting and Encouraging the River.
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0: perfectly. This is The River, and I'm Scott filling in for Joe. This song I can relate to so much. It's called Black Sheep, and Ben Fuller on The River.
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2: Hey, it's Megan Woods, and my song, Heaven Down Here, came from looking at the world around us and feeling that ache that so many of us carry right now. We may be more connected than ever, but so many of us still feel alone, overwhelmed, and homesick for something that this world can't give us.

0: Heaven Down Here is a cry for the presence of Jesus in the middle of all of it. It's a prayer for the Holy Spirit to come near, for God's will to be done, and for his kingdom to come on earth as it is in heaven.
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2: On the river. We've got flowers.

0: Brandon Lake on Ohio's Home for Jesus Music, The River. That's how good God is. I teach a college small group, and my lesson yesterday was supposed to be talking through Galatians 1:4, how Paul wrote, deliver us from this present evil age. And I was going to contrast and discuss the difference, or how deliver and the word rescue sometimes are interchanged in this passage. And as often happens in my class, we wound up in a rabbit hole, and that rabbit hole happened to be about ethics. I wasn't quite ready for that. That was not on Scott's bingo card for small group, but you know, we got through it okay. But have you ever been in a small group and the lesson started one way and then went sideways? Mine came out all right. I mean, it was all right. It was a good conversation, but how did yours come out? You can reach out with a call or a text at 800-609-1049.
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My name is Scott, and I saw something just really caught me as odd at Sam's Club the other night. Yeah, big scary Halloween stuff in one aisle, and in the aisle right behind it, White Christmas, Silent Night, and all the pleasant Christmas stuff.

0: I looked over, and my little boy was singing too. I didn't know he knew the words. 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I just wanted to thank you guys so much for being the radio station that you are.
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0: That's Chris Tomlin and Home here on Uplifting and Encouraging the River. Hey, I'm Scott in for Joe today, and wow, what a weekend. I mean, you couldn't have asked for a better first weekend of fall. The humidity was gone, crystal blue skies. I mean, you couldn't help but get outside, right? Especially on Sunday. That's when I worked in the yard. But what was your favorite part of the weekend? What just made you just go, yes, God, thank you? Your favorite weekend moment, 800-609-1049.
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1: 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Yes, yeah, some step-family members take longer to connect than others, and that can be disheartening. But stay the course and encourage each side of the triangle to find their way. You attend to your marriage and your son. 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That'll help them connect. But trust that a little, over a long period of time, helps a lot. 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
3: I recently caught up with an old friend and was struck by the amount of regret he had. 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Decisions about a career path or marriage. 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
8: For the rest of our Monday, mostly sunny, or high right around 75. Seeing the return of some patchy fog very late tonight that'll linger early on our Tuesday, our low 50s. Tuesday's high mid-70s. Dry and warmer weather Wednesday, the high low 80s. I'm meteorologist Jennifer Naramore on Uplifting and Encouraging the River.
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0: Psalm 107 says, "Let the redeemed of the Lord tell their story." And that's really the heartbeat of this song. We all have moments where we've seen God's faithfulness, His goodness, His provision, even miracles in our lives. Anybody else is basically a big invitation to testify, to ask, is there anybody else who's seen what I've seen? Is there anybody else who has a reason to praise? Sometimes all it takes is one person sharing what God's done, and suddenly the whole room remembers His faithfulness and says, yeah, I've got a story to tell too.
1: The story that made the song.
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Michigan loses to Northwestern. JP and Jace are going to have a lot to unpack on the next episode of the Rivalry Podcast, and you can hear it when you text Rivalry to 800-609-104.

0: On Ohio's Home for Jesus Music, The River, that is Jamie McDonald, and I'm Scott in for Joe today. What a gorgeous weekend, right? I mean, crystal blue skies, humidity gone. I could not wait to get outside, especially on Sunday when I worked in the yard. But there's a funny thing about working in the yard. I always start with these grand ambitions, great plans, and then my knees and hips remind me that I am not 19 and I can't do all of that anymore in one run. Wind up doing about half of what I had planned. The roses still need to be trimmed. I still could do a little something in the garage. But taking a long hot shower was a much better alternative than to overdoing it and not being able to move this morning. But, you know, I did at least get the yard done, and I enjoy the finished product there. What do you enjoy most? What was your favorite thing from the weekend? You can call or text it at 800-609-1049.
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0: Is it too early to start thinking Christmas music and maybe Christmas decorations? It might be time, though, if you don't mind a road trip. River artists Danny Gokey and Natalie Grant are bringing the Celebrate Christmas tour to Duncan Falls on November 29th. So it's kind of a perfect time to start celebrating the real reason for Christmas being right after Thanksgiving. You can get tickets right now. 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
3: 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I'm Ty Higgins. 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
4: 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The quicker we can get those fields off, the better off we'll be.
3: 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Corn down by a dime to a dime and a quarter, the beans falling 35 to 39, and wheat down by 18 to 19. 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
7: Great weather on tap for the rest of our Monday, mostly sunny or high right around 75. Seeing the return of some patchy fog very late tonight that'll linger early on our Tuesday, our low 50s. Tuesday's high mid-70s. Dry and warmer weather Wednesday, the high low 80s. I'm meteorologist Jennifer Naramore on Uplifting and Encouraging the River.
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1: So this is a little controversial, and River friends everywhere are going to call me crazy, but I just want to be honest. I do not like Chipotle. 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
2: it. And I also think you just called it Chipotle. 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
1: Okay, well, that was just an accident. 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
1: Evergreen is a song that's all about those moments in life where you're spiraling, where you feel like you're spinning out of control. I think we all have those seasons where we feel like we lose our North Star for a second. And the reason why I think that's okay is because God actually never does. And it's not so much about how faithful we are, but it's about how faithful He is. And it doesn't matter what season we're in, God is evergreen in every single season. That's what the song is all about, just a celebration of how good God is no matter what.
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evergreen. The song the record company didn't want to release. It's Wren Collective with Evergreen here on the river. And Wren Collective is going to be in concert with Crowder at Grove City Naz on the 18th of October. Tickets, yeah, you can get those right now at riverradio.com. Here's Zach Williams.

0: This is The River. Good morning. I'm Scott in for Joe. What is your favorite season of the year? You know, the Bible says that God created the seasons for us to enjoy and to remind us of Him. What's your favorite season? Mine is fall for sure. The leaves changing color, I just love that. Football is in full swing. My wife's birthday, my granddaughter's birthday, my birthday, they're all in October. My daughter's is in November, so I'm entering a really busy stretch. It's a really fun time, even though it is busy. One of my favorite things to do is to go out and thank God for fall by going out in the woods and just taking a walk, crunching along in the leaves, and just, you know, adoring His creation and admiring and thanking Him for His creative ability. What is your favorite season? 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

0: Uplifting and encouraging, this is The River and Franny Cash. That's called Jesus All Along. What color is the universe as God created it? You know, I look up mostly at night because I'm so taken with the stars, and the full moon over the weekend was absolutely gorgeous. So when I look up, I see lots of black. But when you look closely, the stars can vary a bit. White or yellow, sometimes tints of red or blue in them. Well, back in 2022, astronomers averaged, some people a whole lot smarter than me, averaged the light from over 200,000 galaxies across the cosmos to determine the baseline hue, the color of the universe. And they determined that that color is beige. Beige. But, I mean, come on, you just can't call the universe beige, right? That color just won't do. So the official name given to the shade is Cosmic Latte. Well, no matter what you call it, our Creator God made all the expanse of space, the stars, the sun, the moon, all of it for us to enjoy and remind us of Him.
1: I made a prayer. I said, God, I'm going to outlove and outserve my bride, even if she never reciprocates.
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1: Because I'm a Christian man, I'm modeling Jesus Christ.
3: I like that.
1: And we did not reciprocate.
3: Yeah.
1: We killed him. So for me, it was simple. I'm going to be Jesus to my bride. I'm going to outlove her, and I'm going to outserve her. I'm going to do it all my life. And it does take maintenance for us. Every 10 years, we go in for marriage counseling, whether we need it or not.
3: New battery.
1: Yes. We just do it. We don't want to wait for a crisis. We want to work through that process.
3: Yeah.
1: And it's just and she's learning to affirm my love language, which is words of affirmation. So when I do something to serve her and she goes, that cup of coffee was the best I've ever had. I'm like, I just want to go make her another cup of coffee because I want to please her, right? I want to do justice for her.
2: Hear more at familyminute.org.
4: There's a lot of creative thinking today about what God is like and what He wants from us. Some people want to see Him as loving and nothing we do matters. Others think it is all about justice for what we have done without any love from Him. And others still want to think that He does not matter at all. The truth is, God has already told us who He is and what He desires. He created each and every one of us for relationship with Him. But the truth is, we have broken that relationship through our sinful choices and thoughts. But here comes the amazing good news. Jesus freed us from the penalty of our sins when He died on the cross. He offers us forgiveness and new life to have the relationship with Him that we were created for. To learn more about how you can be forgiven and have that relationship with God, you can call or text us at 888-NEED-HIM.
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9: The rest of our Monday, mostly sunny, or high right around 75. Seeing the return of some patchy fog very late tonight that'll linger early on our Tuesday, our low 50s. Tuesday's high mid 70s. Dry and warmer weather Wednesday, the high low 80s. I'm meteorologist Jennifer Naramore on Uplifting and Encouraging the River.
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3: And this is the story behind our song, Stepping Stones.
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3: This song came from one of the hardest seasons of our lives. About a year before writing the song, I was diagnosed with a chronic illness and everything slowed down in a way we couldn't control. I didn't understand why it was happening and I wrestled with God a lot during that time. But in the middle of that, I felt God pull closer to me than ever before.
5: We hope this song is a reminder that growth doesn't always look like a straight line. It's uneven, uncomfortable, and often disguised as failure. In those moments, we hope this song meets you exactly where you're at to remind you that what the enemy meant for evil, God will turn around for your good.
1: The story that made the song.
0: On the river. When I look

Sometimes you get a chance to have some fun with the music that's played here on the river. So that's World on Fire for King and Country. And then we go, No Smoke. Here's Emerson Day.

0: What is your favorite thing about fall? Hi, I'm Scott, in for Joe here on the river. I think mine's the leaves changing color. Yeah, but there's also bonfires, fifth quarters after football games, there's fall camps and retreats, there's Operation Christmas Child. Yes, it's time to pack shoeboxes again. 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
3: I hate it. That is anxiety. And especially when it seems to consume me and I become frozen and unfocused and I can't move from the couch. So I thought I'd share what does help me. Hey, this is Debbie Griffith. Number one, ask people to pray. Two, inhale slowly through your nose for 4 seconds. Hold your breath for 7 seconds and exhale slowly through smooched lips for 8 seconds. Number three, do a short burst of exercise such as jumping jacks, dancing crazy to a good song, or taking a brisk walk. Four, recognize this is just adrenaline. It is uncomfortable, but not dangerous, and it will pass. And five, talk out loud to God. This is called prayer. And saying what is true will help you too. Like, God sees me. He's not surprised by my anxiety. He has a plan to use it for the good. This too will pass. Remember, God does not see you as a problem. He sees you as a person, and He loves you every day. 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
2: Uplifting and encouraging. The River.

A lot of churches are praying for a revival right now in our country. Song to go along with it, it's a revival by Jeremy Camp on the river. It's a-

0: John Reddick. It's called No Fear here on Uplifting and Encouraging the River. Hey, I'm Scott in for Joe. My mom lives in Florida with my sister, and my sister calls me in a panic one night. Somebody's trying to break in. They're banging on the front door. Mom's called 911, and I'm trying to hold the door. Well, they were terrified. I was terrified for them. And then there's that helpless feeling of I can't get down there to do anything about it. Well, police got there, told my sister to let go of the door and relax. There was an alligator on the front porch and was swinging his tail, and that was banging on the door. It started sounding like something terrible, but when the helper arrived, it was not bad as it first appeared. In Mark chapter 4, Jesus and the disciples were crossing the Sea of Galilee at night, and a huge storm comes up. The boat starts filling with water. The disciples start freaking out, and they call 911. They went down below and woke Jesus up. Lord, help us. Can't you see we're sinking? The wind, the water, we're all going to die. Or something like that. It's a Scotty's interpretation. What the disciples saw as a terrible thing, Jesus saw as a teachable moment to demonstrate his power. Jesus just looked around, said, "Peace be still." The tragic event the disciples saw was gone. The water was calm. The wind was calm. Jesus was calm. The disciples, they were in awe. When the storms of life pound on your door, and they will, and it sounds like something terrible is about to happen, call on our helper, our Savior, the one who loves us more than we understand. What's behind that door might not be so terrible when we call on Jesus.
1: The River. 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
8: On tap for the rest of our Monday, mostly sunny or high right around 75. Seeing the return of some patchy fog very late tonight that'll linger early on our Tuesday, our low 50s. Tuesday's high mid-70s. Dry and warmer weather Wednesday, the high low 80s. I'm meteorologist Jennifer Naramore on Uplifting and Encouraging the River.
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0: On the night you're falling all to pieces, you can bring your lonely heart to Jesus. What if I told you that I believe it?
1: For King of Country here on Uplifting and Encouraging the River. Hi, I'm Scott. How did your wedding or prom go? Perfect? Just the way you planned it, right? Maybe your story is more like Jamie and Michelle's story about their wedding and posing for pictures just as innocently as you can. You know, at your wedding, big day, everybody's smiling, everybody's happy. They're out in a canoe doing these pictures, and you know what's about to happen next. They lost their balance, and both of them, wedding dress and all, plop into the river. This comes after the day of their wedding with a torrential rain. The bouquet was forgotten. A guest broke their leg, and now here Jamie and Michelle are.

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0: Thanks for being here this afternoon. It's The River, Ohio's home for Jesus music. I'm Haley, and I'm glad you're here because there's a little bit of a mystery going on right now. So you may know this happens from time to time at The River where some boxes will just show up to the studio. And the thing with the boxes is that they both contain prizes, but I can't really tell you anything about them right now. The only way to find out what's in the box is for you to call 800-609-1049. What I can tell you right now is that there are two boxes. They both contain prizes. I think they're both amazing prizes. You may feel a little different. But again, the only way to find out for sure what's in the box is for you to call 800-609-1049. You're going to tell me which box you want to open, and you're going to win whatever's inside at 800-609-1049. The River.
1: 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I'm Allison Kinney. 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December corn's closing in today down 5.25 at 5.23. March corn's down 5.5 at 5.36.5. November soybeans are down 30.75 at 12.88.25. January soybeans down 29.5 at 13.03. December wheat's down 14.5 at 6.88.75. 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
11: For the rest of our Monday, mostly sunny or high right around 75. Seeing the return of some patchy fog very late tonight that'll linger early on our Tuesday, our low 50s. Tuesday's high mid-70s. Dry and warmer weather Wednesday, the high low 80s. I'm meteorologist Jennifer Naramore on Uplifting and Encouraging the River.
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2: Should have been long gone now, yeah. Should them be living?

0: praying.
1: It's time to find out what's in the box on the river. I'm Haley, and we got Terry from Akron. I take it you want to know what's in these boxes.
2: Yeah, that'd be awesome. I'm so curious.
1: Okay, well, let me tell you a little bit more information before you make your choice, okay? So we've got two boxes, and in one of them, I don't know which one, Terry, there are a pair of tickets to Toby Mac's Hits Deep Tour that's coming to Columbus in February of 2027. So that would mean you're seeing Toby Mac, you're seeing Jeremy Camp, you're seeing Seth Schlatter and Katie Nicole if you pick the right box.
2: No way.
1: So, again, we don't know which one those are in. And in the other box, Terry, you would win an equally exciting prize of me singing you a Toby Mac song at the top of my lungs. So, the stakes are very high, my friend, and it's all going to come down to your choice. You just got to tell me, do you want to open box number one or box number two?
2: Two.
1: Okay, why are you feeling number two?
2: It's my oldest son's birthday.
1: Okay, all right. So a good sentimental reason. We'll see how that goes for you. Are you ready to open box number two, Terry?
2: Yes, I am.
1: Okay, I've got it right here. Here we go.
2: Okay.
1: Box number two opening now. I got heaven on my mind. I got people waiting by. Close my eyes and I can see. Dancing on them golden streets. Got me dreaming of the day. Never leaving. I got heaven on my mind.
2: Awesome.
1: Terry, you got me on a scale of 1 to 10. How amazing was that for you?
2: That was pretty darn amazing.
1: Terry, you were such a good sport. Thank you for trying to find out what's in the box. There's another chance coming up tomorrow, right around 5:15 on the River Afternoon Show.

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1: Yay!
2: Thankfully, there's no need to justify singing along with your favorite songs. They're on the river now.
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is something a friend of mine told me, and actually something they heard from their counselor. I'm Haley on the river, and this makes a lot of sense to me. What they said is the brain multiplies what you give it. And I feel like I've seen that be true in my own life. It's like when I'm doing a lot of doom scrolling and taking in a lot of negative things, I feel more anxious and more fearful because that's the stuff that I'm allowing in. If I've allowed junk into my life, I feel the heaviness of that. But I think the good news about this, because it's kind of that whole garbage in, garbage out mentality, is that the opposite is also true, that when you are letting

0: 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And two, thank you for sharing Ohio's Home for Jesus music with the next person who needs it when you're supporting the river financially at givetotheriver.com.
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4: 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Hi, I'm Andy Napier, and this is Footsteps from TWR. Our guest is TWR's Bronco B Alliance, and Bronco, whether it's an isolated believer in Central Asia or a persecuted Christian in the Middle East, TWR is there to provide encouragement and peace, right?
3: There was a letter from one country in North Africa saying, I know you are praying for us for persecution to stop, but I'm asking you not to do so. Ask for God's will to be done in our lives. When you get a response like that, you wonder, what can you say to this person that they don't already know? But I think also the great value of radio as a medium, as a personal friend, is that we are there every day, that we are there constantly in spite of weather and persecution and political changes in spring or winter. We are there, and it is our desire to remain there and to continue to bring the message of hope to the whole region.
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10: Parked in the Midwestern states, so we've got a pretty good weather pattern for a while. Overnight it'll be clear. We're in the low 50s. Could be foggy in the morning.

0: with upper 70s. Sunny on Wednesday and Thursday, a little bit warmer. I'm meteorologist Steve Hamilton on Uplifting and Encouraging the River.
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1: My brand new hubby, he asked, if you turn your head real fast, do your lips move? Like, do they wobble?
2: Well, let me try it here. Hang on.
1: That's not even what he meant.
2: Yeah, well, mine do. I'm about to

0: It is wedding week, and I kind of can't believe it. I'm Haley on the river, and this weekend, my husband's sister, my sister-in-law, is getting married. And it is really kind of tripping me out because she was 13 years old when me and my husband started dating. And now she's getting married. I'm like, excuse me, what? Where in the world did the time go? How is this happening? I feel happy. I feel excited. I feel old. But it's just that thing when, like, you know, when you're a kid or a young person and somebody older than you will talk about how fast time goes and you're like, yeah, yeah, whatever. But that is becoming more and more real for me. Like that weird thing of getting older where you don't really feel it that much until you look around and realize how much has changed. So all that to say, I'll be crying this weekend. Tears of joy, of course. The river.
1: Ron, it feels like we have a broken triangle.
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1: 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The two of them and me feels like a broken triangle." Yes, some step-family members take longer to connect than others, and that can be disheartening. But stay the course and encourage each side of the triangle to find their way. You attend to your marriage and your son. Your husband and your son, they have to figure that one out. It may start with conversation and activities. That'll help them connect. But trust that a little, over a long period of time, helps a lot. For Family Life Blended, I'm Ron Deal.
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11: Parked in the Midwestern states, so we've got a pretty good weather pattern for a while. Overnight will be clear. We're in the low 50s. Could be foggy in the morning on Tuesday, and then plenty of sunshine with upper 70s. Sunny on Wednesday and Thursday, a little bit warmer. I'm meteorologist Steve Hamilton on Uplifting and Encouraging the River.
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0: is my story. I have been knocked down a million and one times, and I need help if I'm going to run this race. And I love that Hebrews says we can fix our eyes on Jesus, who is the author and perfecter of our faith. He's the one who set this race out for us to run, and he is faithful to help us run this race. He is the one who will be our strength and be our endurance. So if you're thinking about giving up today, fix your eyes on Jesus and keep going.
1: The story that made the song.
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with us. Columbus, Ohio was just voted a top city for this one sport. And coming up in 2 songs on the river, it's good to know what it is.

0: Here's something that's good to know today.
1: I'm glad to know that.
0: I'm Haley on the river, and Columbus, Ohio has just been named a top city for hockey. I know. No shade to the Columbus Blue Jackets. I just never would have thought of Columbus as like this hockey hub. But in a vote by the readers of USA Today Sports, they looked at cities that, quote, stand out for unmatched hockey vibes and plenty of attractions to check out before or after the game. So some of the other top 10 cities were like Pittsburgh and Philadelphia and Pennsylvania, Toronto and Montreal and Canada, even Nashville, Tennessee on the list. But Columbus claimed the top spot, giving a nice nod not just to the Blue Jackets, but to Nationwide Arena and to the whole arena district, to Stinger, the mascot, and even the strength of adult and youth hockey programs in the area. So just Ohio claiming another top title and giving you another reason to love where you live.
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6: 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I'm Cindy Tang with Moving Moments. I knew it was somewhere in the house, so periodically I'd pray, Lord, you gotta help me find my passport. 3 months later, I found it. It had slipped to the floor behind the bottom drawer of my filing cabinet. As relieved as I was, I realized something. I did not know where my passport was, but God did. And it reminded me of King David's words in Psalm 139:1. You have searched me, Lord, and you know me. God knows where we are, what we're facing, and what weighs on our hearts. Nothing in our lives escapes his notice. Absolutely nothing. So if you're facing uncertainty today, remember this. The God who knows you best is the one you can trust the most. To listen to more encouraging stories like this one, go to movingmoments.org. I'm Cindy Tang with Moving Moments. Now it's your time to make a move.
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10: Parked in the Midwestern states, so we've got a pretty good weather pattern for a while. Overnight will be clear. We're in the low 50s. Could be foggy in the morning on Tuesday, and then plenty of sunshine with upper 70s. Sunny on Wednesday and Thursday, a little bit warmer. I'm meteorologist Steve Hamilton on Uplifting and Encouraging the River.
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2: 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The River.

0: It's the river. I'm Haley.
1: Say that again, please.
2: Say that again.
0: I don't know who needs to hear this, but that 5 more minutes of scrolling, it always turns into 45. At least 45. At least for me. I am not proud of that, but I'm just being honest. This is something I'm working on. Just not even reaching for the phone in the first place. The
3: river. How are things going in your home? 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Hi, I'm Mark Gregston with Parenting Today's Teens. 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
12: 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I'm Chris Park.
2: just in the Midwestern states, so we've got a pretty good weather pattern for a while. Overnight it'll be clear. We're in the low 50s. Could be foggy in the morning on Tuesday, and then plenty of sunshine with upper 70s. Sunny on Wednesday and Thursday, a little bit warmer. I'm meteorologist Steve Hamilton on Uplifting and Encouraging the River.
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1: 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That's coming up in two songs on the river.

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0: there is no way to really prove this, but here's why I believe that, like so many of us humans, fall is also the favorite season of dogs, dogs, dogs, dogs. I'm Haley on the river, and with fall in full swing, I think that your pup is probably loving it for a few reasons. First of all, this time of year is full of new smells. You know, there's pumpkins around, there's leaves and acorns falling on the ground. There's so many new things to sniff and pee on. Another reason I think dogs love fall, perfect temps for some of their favorite activities. Like, they can run, they can walk, they can play, they can have the zoomies all without sweating like a hot dog. And those cooler temperatures mean more snuggles under cozy blankies. This one might be specific to my dog, Trout, but fall brings heavy squirrel activity. You know, they're out and about, they're getting ready for winter, and those squirrels aren't gonna chase themselves, they're not gonna bark at themselves. There's a lot of protecting of the house to do in the fall, a lot of work to get done. And finally, dog costumes come out in the fall. Now, truthfully, the dogs may not love the dog costumes so much, but humans love to see dogs in dog costumes and are usually willing to give lots of treats to get the dogs in said costumes. And that they love.
1: Hey parents, it's River Dog. Want to officially become the coolest parents in town? 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
2: 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Jesus said, "This is my commandment, that ye love one another as I have loved you." 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And then lastly, we're to pray for one another.
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4: Parked in the Midwestern states, so we've got a pretty good weather pattern for a while. Overnight it'll be clear. We're in the low 50s. Could be foggy in the morning on Tuesday, and then plenty of sunshine with upper 70s. Sunny on Wednesday and Thursday, a little bit warmer. I'm meteorologist Steve Hamilton on Uplifting and Encouraging the River.
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0: This is the only acceptable reason to be talking about Christmas this early. 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
11: 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And when it led me to the cross, only then I understood.

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And Renee is reminding you that there's beauty in that. 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
1: So this is a little controversial, and River friends everywhere are going to call me crazy, but I just want to be honest. I do not like Chipotle. I don't like
2: it. And I also think you just called it Chipotle. It's Chipotle.
1: Regardless. How did you say it?
2: Chipotle with a C-H. You said Chipotle.
1: Okay, well, that was just an accident. Let's take everything apart.

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2: I made a prayer. 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
2: Because I'm a Christian man. I'm modeling Jesus Christ.
4: I like that.
2: And we did not reciprocate.
4: Yeah.
2: We killed him. So for me, it was simple. I'm going to be Jesus to my bride. I'm going to outlove her and I'm going to outserve her. I'm going to do it all my life. And it does take maintenance for us. Every 10 years, we go in for marriage counseling, whether we need it or not.
4: New battery.
2: Yes. 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
4: Yeah.
2: And it's just and she's learning to affirm my love language, which is words of affirmation. So when I do something to serve her and she goes, that cup of coffee was the best I've ever had. I'm like, I just want to go make her another cup of coffee because I want to please her, right? I want to do justice for her.
3: Hear more at familyminute.org.
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0: in the Midwestern states, so we've got a pretty good weather pattern for a while. Overnight will be clear. We're in the low 50s. Could be foggy in the morning on Tuesday, and then plenty of sunshine with upper 70s. Sunny on Wednesday and Thursday, a little bit warmer. I'm meteorologist Steve Hamilton on Uplifting and Encouraging the River.
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0: it means a lot to me that there's a station I can play in the band when we're all together, and, you know, I'm not going to be embarrassed by anything that's said or sung or done. 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

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I'm Haley, and there's a verse for that coming up in two songs on the river.

0: If life is about consistency, then how do you keep showing up even when it's hard? I'm Haley on the river, and there's a verse for that. So I was thinking about this motivational quote that I found on the internet, as you do. Here it is. It's hard to beat a person who keeps showing up every day. It shifts from winning to outlasting, which is a very different game. It's hard to beat a person who keeps showing up because it's hard to beat consistency. And I love that. But almost immediately, my brain wants to push back, and maybe yours does too, with these thoughts of like, I love it, I hear it, the consistency, I'm trying, but I'm just so tired. Or I'm trying, but you just don't know what I'm facing. I'm trying, but I just don't know if I can do it anymore. And this is where Psalm 55:22 comes in. It says, cast your burden on the Lord and he will sustain you. He will never permit the righteous to be moved. And please don't hear this as me slapping a Bible verse on the hard thing that you're facing, but it's me taking God's word seriously, that if I'm relying on myself only, I'm going to be sorely disappointed because I get tired. I get overwhelmed. I want to throw in the towel and quit, but God will give you what you need to keep showing up and to keep facing the things that are in front of you.
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2: 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The River.

0: the river. We're Brant and Sherry.
1: I asked God for something, a success and something, mm-hmm. as a deadline approached. Mm-hmm. And I asked, because it's a good thing. Mm-hmm. It's like it's going to help people, and totally missed the target.
0: Okay.
1: It did not. I mean, I asked him, please, and why not?
0: Yeah.
1: It was to help. It was to help kids, mm-hmm. it was a mission, and it hit about 50% of the goal. Mm. And so afterward, I'm like, okay, I poured myself out. Like, I feel like I did everything I could.
0: Yeah.
1: And I asked you. So I did something I've never done before. I'm not proud of this necessarily, but I do think it's a step forward.
0: Okay.
1: I thanked God for the failure.
0: Huh.
1: Because I was thinking, no, I asked. Mm-hmm. So if it turns out this way, for some reason, I don't know what it is.
0: And he's not obligated to let me in on it.
1: No.
0: Yeah.
1: But for some reason, this must be the best thing. Because I asked. So I'm like, well, it failed. I don't get it. But thank you.

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1: Here's the story that made the song.
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0: Psalm 107 says, "Let the redeemed of the Lord tell their story." And that's really the heartbeat of this song. We all have moments where we've seen God's faithfulness, His goodness, His provision, even miracles in our lives. Anybody else is basically a big invitation to testify, to ask, is there anybody else who's seen what I've seen? Is there anybody else who has a reason to praise? Sometimes all it takes is one person sharing what God's done, and suddenly the whole room remembers His faithfulness and says, yeah, I've got a story to tell too.
1: The story that made the song.
2: On the river.

0: There are all kinds of stories that you never hear, but you're connecting people all the time because you're there. I can't imagine if you weren't there. So I just wanted to say thank you.
1: This story and more like it are made possible when you give to the river.
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0: It's Brant and Sherry on the river.
1: Yeah, if you don't have an opinion on candy corn, you need to get one.
2: Why?
1: Just to enter
2: the
1: fray.
2: There's so many things in the world to have an opinion about.
1: It's public discourse. You want to be in on it.
3: But this is a low leverage thing,
2: okay,
3: yeah,
2: low-hanging fruit, sure.
1: April said, Brant, candy corn isn't about tastiness, because I've noted that it tastes like you're eating candles.
2: Yes,
1: and
2: yep.
1: She says, as many times as you want, with no regard for texture, for taste, texture, color, or overall health, it's acceptable to grab a handful.
2: Mm-hmm.
1: And just eat it. She said, as a poor child of the 80s, quantity was much more important than having good tasting candy.
2: Hey, we were poor kids of the 80s, and that's true.
1: That's what I
2: right?
1: Oh, I was going to say, we were poor kids of the 80s, and that's not true.
2: Yes, it is.
1: Well, it is sort of true, but then she goes on. Here's where she loses me.
2: Okay.
1: She says, bring on the wax lips.
2: Oh, I didn't like wax
1: no,
2: lips.
1: No, that's what I'm saying. Yeah. Even poor kids of the 80s, we had
2: standards.
1: No.
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11: Parked in the Midwestern states, so we've got a pretty good weather pattern for a while. Overnight it'll be clear, we're in the low 50s. Could be foggy in the morning on Tuesday, and then plenty of sunshine with upper 70s. Sunny on Wednesday and Thursday, a little bit warmer. I'm meteorologist Steve Hamilton on Uplifting and Encouraging the River.
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0: On the night you're falling all to pieces, you can bring your lonely heart to Jesus. What if I told you that I believe it?
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1: Why?
2: Because, I don't know, I just feel like when there's a hurricane in the works.
1: Yes.
2: They're like, oh, now you come back. Like you forgot about us.
1: Nobody cared. That's true.
2: Look at the calendar. Like you just have been ignoring it now. Now you want the information that we have.
1: The opposite of fair weather friend.
2: Yeah. You're gonna come crawling back to us just when you need us.

0: Grant and Sherry on uplifting and encouraging the river.
1: Yeah, you're right. Sherry was just saying something. She's like, there's plenty of instances. Like, I felt like I just failed something.
0: Mm-hmm.
1: And it hurts, but I had to thank God for it. I'm like, okay, mm-hmm. I prayed ahead of time.
0: Yeah.
1: This is how it turned out.
0: You prayed for a specific success and you didn't get it.
1: Didn't get it.
0: Yeah.
1: Okay.
0: Mm-hmm.
1: But there are a lot of examples in the Bible of people, like, on our terms,
0: mm-hmm.
1: like Paul is like, I'm going to go here and it's going to be a success and I'm going to tell people about, no, wait, I'm in prison.
0: Yeah. That's not quite what I was expecting.
1: I'm in a Turkish prison. Yeah. I thought I'd be in Spain.
0: Right, yeah.
1: Instead, I'm in a prison in Turkey or whatever. Mm-hmm. Most of us would look at that and go, fail.
0: Mm-hmm.
1: But we're still reading the letters from prison.
0: Yeah.
1: We're still looking at that. Like, there's still, his words are still blessing people, but
0: mm-hmm.
1: no way. In our calculus, a lot of times things happen and we're like, that had to be a failure, and it's not.
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5: I had to grow up fast as a kid, and I began searching as a young kid. I thought, what is the meaning of my life? Because there was no one in my adult world that I respected. No one that I could look up to. And I thought, is this all there is? And by the time I reached the ripe old age of 17, I felt like I was 70. Because I'd watched the course my mom's life had taken as a reckless alcoholic. I watched the course my own life was taking as I had gotten into drinking and partying and taking drugs. I was getting high pretty much every day, taking LSD on the weekends. My life was a wreck, and I was going downhill fast. Well, I was in high school, and there was a group of very outspoken Christians. And I saw them sing these songs and having a little Bible study, and I thought, these people are so sad. They're so pathetic. I feel so sorry for them. But then as I looked at them, I thought, but I have to admit, they look sort of happy, and they look like they have some kind of peace. And I tried a thought on first size I'd never considered. What if the Christians are right? What if Christ can really change a life? And then I thought, but he could never change me. I'm too cynical. I'm too hard. Next thing I knew, I was up there praying. I didn't plan on it, but it happened. And listen, your life can be changed. You don't have to be crippled by your past. You can put it behind you and be changed tonight by Jesus Christ.
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